North 103.3. We just heard Julian Baker and Torres from their album Send a Prayer My Way. That was Bottom of the Bottle. Before that, Broken AC Blues by Dwayne Jarvis. That comes from a Bloodshot Records compilation. Well, hope you're doing well out there. It sure is strange weather here in the Northland. And brutally hot. And when it finally cooled down, we have toxic forest fire smoke, making it hard to open the windows. But we'll use music to help us through this oddity. So I appreciate you tuning in. My name's Ted, your biweekly host here in North Country Jukebox, every Wednesday from 7 to 9 p.m. Well, I can't resist playing some Mavericks. And got to play this one. Summertime. Right here in the North 103.3, North Country Jukebox.

The North 1033, Asleep at the Wheel. Take Me Back to Tulsa. They have many versions of that song. That one was from their one of their more recent albums called Half a Hundred Years, featuring George Strait and Willie Nelson helping out with some vocals there. We also heard Summertime by the Mavericks. Take a look at the weather. Just a reminder that we do have an air quality alert here in the Twin Ports and much of the Arrowhead and much of Minnesota, really. Tonight, widespread smoke, mainly between 11 p.m. and midnight. Partly cloudy, low around 59. East wind becoming calm in the evening. Tomorrow, Thursday, widespread smoke. Partly sunny, high near 79. With a small east wind again. Friday, chance of showers and thunderstorms. Otherwise, widespread smoke before 8 a.m., mostly sunny, high near 84. Currently in Superior, Wisconsin, we have overcast with haze and 75. Here in Duluth, up on the hill, smoke and 75. And down in the harbor, mostly cloudy with some haze, 73 degrees. All right, I have one queued up from the band Watch House. You might know them as Mandolin Orange. It's their former name. This is Lonely All the Time right here in the North, 103.3 North Country Jukebox.

The North 103.3. Well, the barroom's not the only thing smoky in Minnesota. That was Charlie Crockett, Smokey from Music City, USA. Before that, we heard Steve Earle and the Dukes with the Firebreak Line from his album So You Want to Be an Outlaw. And Watch House before that with Lonely All the Time. Let you know that support for the North comes from the Valley Youth Center. Players Sports Bar on Grand Avenue is hosting the Valley Youth Center's 2026 fundraising motorbike ride on Saturday, July 25th. Registration is at 10 a.m. Kickstands up at noon. Prizes, raffles, bag tourney, dinner, live music. More information at valleyyouthcenters.org. All right, up next on the show, let's hear one from the band Mapache. A couple of young men from West Coast. It's their tune, Chico River, right here in the North 103.3 North Country Jukebox.

The North 103.3. That was some new music from The Vandaliers from their EP called Afterglow. That was Together We Will Sink or Swim. Before that, we heard Ian No, the song Road May Flood, followed by just a bit of It's a Heartache. And we'll hear the original version of that song during the second hour of the show in honor of Bonnie Taylor, who passed away last week. And open up the set with Mapache doing Chico River. The North 103.3 receives support from Minnesota Power Employees Credit Union, which belongs to its members. 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Well, I like to play this next Jason Isbell song around this time of year. It's called Dreamsicle. Right here in the North 103.3, North Country Jukebox.

The North 103.3. Johnny Cash, of course, doing Big River. I'm going to actually sneak another Johnny Cash number in during the second hour. I'm just now realizing that's all right. Can't have too much Johnny. Before that, we heard Casey Chambers with Shane Nicholson doing Sweetest Waste of Time. Send that one out to my daughter, Harriet, whose birthday is today. And Jason Isbell in the 400 unit, the song Dreamsicle. All right, we're going to dive back in. Got a song queued up from the band Lovin' Spoonful. Known, you know, more for pop and rock and roll hits. But they got several twangy enough songs to appear on this show, that's for sure. Including this one, this is Nashville Cats by the Lovin' Spoonful, right here in the North 103.3, North Country Jukebox.

North 103.3 is WDSC FM Duluth, also streaming online at the North1033.org. Well, Neil Diamond there with his tune Shiloh. Neil Diamond doesn't make too many appearances on the jukebox, but kind of wanted to hear that song across the airwaves tonight. Kind of a strangely poignant song about an imaginary friend. Before that, we heard Alison Krauss from her album Windy City. That was her version of Glen Campbell's Gentle on My Mind. And the Lovin' Spoonful doing Nashville Cats to start off that set. Well, it's a little past 8 o'clock. It's time for the random vinyl pick. This week, I grabbed an album from the Carter Family. This is probably played once or twice over the years on this show. And I selected this song, You're Gonna Be Sorry You Let Me Down. It's the Carter Family, this week's random vinyl pick, here in the North 103.3 North Country Jukebox.

The North 103.3. Oh, we just heard the Dead String Brothers there, Sacred Heart. And for that, a random vinyl pick, the Carter Family, with You're Gonna Be Sorry You've Let Me Down. This is North Country Jukebox. My name's Ted, your biweekly host. We're here every Wednesday evening from 7 to 9 p.m. Thanks for tuning in. How about this one by the V-Roys? This is How I Got to Memphis. Right here in the North 103.3 North Country Jukebox.

The North 103.3. That was the band Bellwether. Their song Laurentian Divide. Hoping folks are doing well up there, the northern part of the state. Before that, we heard Kerry Rodriguez and Chip Taylor with My Bucket's Got a Hole in It from their album Red Dog Tracks. Heard the Everly Brothers, Send Me the Pillow That You Dream On, and the V-Roy's version of How I Got to Memphis. Let's take a look at the weather. Here in the Twin Ports, tonight, widespread smoke, mainly between 11 p.m. and midnight, mostly cloudy, low around 59 degrees. East wind becoming calm. Tomorrow, Thursday, widespread smoke, partly sunny, high near 79. With the low east wind continuing. Friday, chance of showers and thunderstorms before 1. And then later in the afternoon as well, widespread smoke before 8 a.m., mostly sunny, high near 84. Looks like a 40% chance of precipitation on Friday. Currently around the region, up in two harbors, we got haze and 66. Cloquet, haze, 72. Superior, Wisconsin, overcast with haze, 72. Here in Duluth, up on the hill, smoke and 72 degrees. Down in the harbor, overcast, hazy, 72. Well, let's jump into a classic by Conway Twitty. 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

0: The North 103.3. A little bit of a Bluebird song there. That was Bluebird singing by John Vincent III from his album Songs for the Canyon. Before that, the Jayhawks with Backwards Women and a country classic from Conway Twitty. It's Only Make Believe. You might have thought that was Elvis for a minute. Understandable. The North 103.3 received support from the 2026 Douglas County Head of the Lakes Fair. The fair will be in 5 days from July 21st to the 25th in Superior. Lots of family-friendly activities with fair food, rides, and a carnival midway too. 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The name is a direct nod to the station's physical music archive, which houses a collection of more than 13,000 vinyl records, and also reflects how the liquid is served. True to its title, this bright traditional German lager is packaged exclusively in kegs rather than cans or bottles. Just for the summer season, the North 103.3 Vinyl Tap Collaborative Brew is available on tap at Earth Rider's Cedar Lounge Tap Room in Superior, Wisconsin. And I can say from personal experience, it's pretty tasty. All right, up next on the show, we'll do a set of music about traveling across the United States. I know I played a little Johnny Cash in the first hour, but I can't resist this one. 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
1: I was toting my pack along the dusty Winnemucca Road when along came a semi with a high-end canvas covered load. 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

Parkersburg, Gravelburg, Colorado, Ellensburg, Rexburg, Vicksburg, El Dorado, Larimore, Atmore, Havistall, Chattanooga, Chaston, Nebraska, Alaska, Opelika, Baraboo, Waterloo, Kalamazoo, Kansas City, Sioux City, Cedar City, Dodge City, what a

North 103.3. That was the band The Gourds. Their tune Lower 48. For that, Grateful Dead. Live 1974. The Promised Land. It's a Chuck Berry song. And we heard Johnny Cash, I've Been Everywhere. Bit of a tribute to traveling the US of A. The North 103.3 receives support from Minnesota Power Employees Credit Union, which belongs to its members. 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Well, in the first hour, we heard a song by Ian No, in which he transitioned into a bit of the song It's a Heartache by Bonnie Taylor, who just passed away last week. And not typically an artist. She's more of a pop artist, Welsh origin. I thought this song had a little bit of a country lilt to it. This is Bonnie Tyler with It's a Heartache, right here in the North 103.3 North Country Jukebox.

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0: Punch Brothers. Not afraid to experiment when it comes to bluegrass, mixing it up with folk and chamber pop and even classical music. 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

belongs to me. Perhaps there's nowhere else I will ever be. 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

by the biggest engine I could afford. I gave him a chance at the last cause I was bored. Nearly hit a young gun a quad by it. And I was glad cause I'm pretty sure that he weren't insured. They the feds pre and they heard the V10 when it roared. I'm warped, yeah, I spent way too much time on the ward. I saw it, tried to

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0: It's hardworking troubadours first, Lee Baines, Alabama's post-punk folk singer with songs of social justice as sacred belief. Then the late Louisiana swamp pop hero Tommy McLean. Sweet. With his 1960s classics and songs recorded in his 80s on American Roots from PRX.
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0: Tune in to Backtracks on Northland Morning. 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

0: The Great Lakes Odyssey is fighting for clean water. Susan Campbell on her book Paper Valley. Lee Murdoch delivers sweet water treasure in his songs. Joni McGuffin protecting the living beings that are the Great Lakes. On the next edition, Great Lakes Odyssey.
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Love is in development. 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Death is a conspiracy, religious hypocrisy. 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

answers, and they'll tell you that there aren't any answers. 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

0: Punch Brothers. Not afraid to experiment when it comes to bluegrass, mixing it up with folk and chamber pop and even classical music. We thought it'd be a good idea to revisit their last session with the Cafe in 2022 when they made a tribute album to an all-time great, Tony Rice. It's Punch Brothers in an encore edition of the Next World Cafe.
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We're also streaming online at the North, 103.3.org, 6 o'clock in the a.m. on this Thursday, July 16th. I am wearing a mask today. Oh yeah, I had to go digging around in the drawers and find the old pandemic mask because the smoke out there is giving me fits. My name is Luke Morvec. I'll be with you for the next 3 hours. This is Northland Morning. We've got a lot going on today. All the way ahead into the 8 o'clock hour, we've got National Native News. We also have a conversation with author Stacy Carlson about the new book, The Gyre. And we've got a conversation with Mary Mack. Yeah, comedian Mary Mack was a hit on Backtracks, and we've got her back for a conversation about this weekend's North Star Comedy Hour happening on Saturday night in Solon Springs. More details to come. In the 7 o'clock hour, we've got the sound check as well as a brand new For the Birds talking about the Canada J today and on MN90. We're off to the suburbs. In the 6 o'clock hour on Earthwise, we'll talk about colonialism driven by lithium. We've got a stretching song, a word scramble, and Stardate. We're going to dive deeper into dark matter. And in about 10, 12 minutes time, we'll have a reflection from our very own friend from the woods of northern Wisconsin, William Tecue, will be reflecting on cows today. It's all happening here on listener-supported radio. Well, as if the smoke hazard wasn't enough, we've got a beach hazards statement also in effect from noon through this evening. Should be a mostly sunny one besides the smoke. Of course, there will be smoke in the air. Highs are going to be in the mid-80s, and it looks like we've got east winds coming

0: There is Us Three with Cool Cat, a new one from 2026. Thanks for tuning in to the North 103.3. We also heard from Tiwayo with I've Got to Travel Alone, that one from last year's album Outsider, and was back to 2023 with the tune Heart is the Hero off of the album of the same name from the Wood Brothers. And here we go. Northland Morning is underway. 6:13 is the time on this July 16th. It's a Thursday. Hope you're doing A-OK out there. I'm guessing that, you know, nobody's doing spectacularly because of, you know, the weather that we have suddenly been inundated with. Yesterday for me, it was a lot of time in the basement. Pretty much got home, hunkered down in the basement, and I was there until, about an hour and a half ago, I suppose. Yeah, the cats were down there as well, and they seemed just a little bit happier as well. So that was kind of nice. We got Star Date coming up right around 6:30 later on in the hour. We've got the Audio Nib Memorial Word Scramble, so get a piece of paper and pencil ready. Earthwise coming up at 6:45, and we'll do a stretching song before that as well. So as you can tell, we've got a pretty busy 6 o'clock hour. And we are going to continue this hour of Northland Morning with a little reflection about cows. Here is our friend William Tekiu, a writer from the Great Woods of Wisconsin. William's going to take it from here. Thanks for tuning in to Northland Morning.
1: This is William Tekiu, and this reflection of mine is called Holsteins.

unlike circus elephants, that once milked an audience's applause by walking in circles while holding each other's tails. On most dairy farms, Holsteins shuffle into their milking stanchions in a sleepwalking waltz, as if they sleep to the sound of whippoorwills singing Schubert's Ave Maria. As they, in their morning and night milkings, keep their farmers afloat like Cheerios in a bowl of milk. Twice a day, they trade their gallons of low-fat milk for silage, haylage, and cow paths that some fenced-in days dream them back to the pastoral life before their milk was pasteurized, homogenized, or factory farmed.

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I grazed and mooed with the herd at school until, like Holsteins who wore cowbells, I began bookmarking more than binary Bibles that only see life as black and white.

0: Bahamas with their take on Whole Wide World from 2009. Marcus King before that with The Well, that one from 2020. And we started out that three-song set with Elvin Bishop, Calling All Cows from, a little ways back. And that stemmed out of a very cow-focused reflection from our friend William Techue. Thank you, William, for that. This is Northland Morning on the North, 103.3, and today's weather on the North is supported in part by Renewal by Anderson of the Lake Superior region, offering custom-built replacement windows, entry doors, and replacement patio doors. 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And looking at the weather, we've got a beach hazards statement in effect from noon today through this evening, so if anybody is bold or hazmatted up enough to go down to the beach, well, you've been warned. Today, looking at a mostly sunny day with smoke, you bet. Highs are going to be in the mid-80s. We'll have a little bit of east winds, 5 to 10 miles per hour. Tonight, mostly cloudy, more smoke, lows in the lower 60s, east winds again, 5 to 10. And looking ahead to Friday, mostly sunny, slight chance of showers in the morning, and then a chance of showers and thunderstorms in the afternoon. Smoke is still expected, highs around 90 with southeast winds, 5 to 10 miles per hour. Those will become south with gusts up to 20 miles per hour in the PM hours. Chance of rain, the old coin flip, 50%. So let's keep our fingers crossed for that. Hopefully some rain will dampen some fires. Right now in Duluth, smoking 62. There's a bit of a haze over Grand Rapids, 63 degrees. Cloudy in Hibbing, we're at 63. And in Two Harbors, 63 is the temp. To our south, Cloquet's at 59. 59 and cloudy in Hinckley. 57 and partly cloudy in Moose Lake. And if we cross the bridge to the Badger State, Superior, Wisconsin, showing signs of fog, 56 right now. 62 in Ashland, 54 in Hayward, and 59 in cloudy Siren presently. We've got a lot still to go. We've got a stretching song. We've got a word scramble. We've got Earthwise. And right now, time for a little 3, 2, 1. Blast off with Stardate on the North.
1: Stardate July 16th. Stars age in a well-understood way. Nuclear fusion in the star's core converts lighter elements to heavier ones. At some point, that process ends and the star dies. How long the star lives and how it does so are determined by its mass. But a recent study says that some stars could be powered in part by dark matter. That could affect how long the stars live and make them look younger than they really are. Dark matter accounts for about 85% of all the matter in the universe. It produces no energy. We know it's there only because its gravity tugs the visible matter around it. It may consist of some type of subatomic particle, but no one's found it. But if certain types of dark matter particles ram together, they may cancel each other with a flash. The study says that could impact stars in the center of the galaxy, where dark matter is tightly packed. Massive stars with stronger gravity could pull in more dark matter. That would keep them going practically forever, and it would make them look younger. Lighter stars couldn't pull in enough dark matter to keep them going. Instead, the dark matter reactions would blow the stars apart. A cluster at the heart of the galaxy contains many heavy stars that look young in some ways but old in others. And the cluster doesn't have any lightweight stars. The combination could mean that the evolution of the stars in that region is being influenced by dark matter. Our web address is stardate.org. For the University of Texas McDonald Observatory, I'm Billy Henry.

0: David Gans here. This week on the Grateful Dead Hour, we'll hear the last bits of March 31st, 1986 in Providence.
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I always liked that song, and now we got a cover of it. Love Is Everywhere, Beware. That's Trampled by Turtles along with Jeff Tweedy. So there you go, new stuff from Trampled and Jeff. Nicole Atkins before that with When the Night Falls, that one from the 2026 album Drama. And before that, it was Stardate, Billy Henry talking about dark matter, diving into the details thereof. You know what, when it comes to that kind of science mind, I think I just got to like buckle up and listen up and try to understand the outer space science of it all. And, you know, I got to admit, I kind of love it. I kind of love it when I don't know anything about what Billy Henry is talking about, but I'm just like grabbing little bits here and there and I start to glob it onto my brain and, you know, start to feel just a little bit smarter. And that's what we do here on Northland Morning. Thanks for tuning in. 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We will be doing a word scramble in about 10 minutes here, maybe even slightly less. We've got Earthwise coming up in a moment. Randy Simon is going to be talking about lithium today and colonialization, how those two things are kind of going together. So Earthwise in just a moment. But first, we got to do our stretching song. If you can take a moment, take a little space for yourself, if you got the time, I highly recommend a good stretch in the morning. And we're going to be turning it over for the next three or so minutes to Joe Pernice. This one featuring Norman Blake. Our stretching song today is I'd Rather Look Away. Enjoy the stretch. Enjoy Earthwise. I'll be back with you in a few. Thanks for tuning in to listener-supported radio on the North 103.3.

Lithium Colonialism. I'm Randy Simon, and this is Earthwise, a look at our changing environment. Lithium is the key metal for electric vehicle and energy storage batteries. Viewed as a way to strengthen U.S. energy independence, there's been a growing rush for lithium across the country. By 2030, at least 6 new mining projects are expected to be underway, and another 13 will soon follow, mostly in the Southwest. There are more than 100 U.S. projects to which companies have staked claims. Worldwide, there are over 500 proposed lithium mines as the need for batteries skyrockets. According to a recent study, socially and economically vulnerable communities are bearing the brunt of the lithium boom. Nearly two-thirds of lithium projects are located in vulnerable counties, tribal lands, and places where people in poverty and people of color disproportionately live. Indigenous communities are especially affected. Roughly 1 in 10 proposed mines sits within 10 miles of a tribal reservation, even though reservations comprise only 2% of U.S. land overall. The Bureau of Land Management under the Trump administration has been fast-tracking permitting of lithium mining projects. The administration has even taken the unprecedented step of buying shares in lithium mines to guarantee federal loans. The current situation harkens back to the 19th century, when numerous treaties and military actions plundered Native American lands across the country. Places like the Black Hills of South Dakota, once seized for gold mining, are now sought for their lithium. History has a tendency to repeat itself. Once again, Native Americans are getting caught up in another minerals development for what is called the greater good. Earthwise is a production of WAMC. 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

0: 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You're welcome.
1: Ruthie Foster off of the album Just Say Yes. That is Thank You. New one from 2026. Earthwise before that, Randy Simon talking about lithium and colonialization. Never thought I'd hear those two in the same sentence together, but maybe I'm just not as informed as I thought I was. Well, now I am informed thanks to Earthwise, which you can catch every day, Monday through Friday at 6:45 in the a.m. here on Northland Morning. Joe Pernice, along with a little help from Norman Blake, brought us our stretching song. That was I'd Rather Look Away. And thank you, as quoted from Ruthie Foster there, for tuning in to Northland Morning. Well, the 20th annual Bayfront Reggae and World Music Festival takes place July 18th at Bayfront Park in Duluth. Headliners include Jamaican artists Protégé, Jesse Royal, Rick Jam, and Afrobeats artist Libyanka. 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We're off to the suburbs today. At 7:30, it's For the Birds. Laura Erickson's got a new one for us today, talking about Canada Jays and their names. And we've got the sound check at 7:45. Be advised, though, some things might be in flux as far as if they're happening tonight or if they are not. Some smoke cancellations have been in the cards as of late. But all the same, we'll get to Caitlin at 7:45. Right now, time to get out that piece of paper and pencil and take down these, what am I looking at, 9 letters here? 1, 2, 3, 4, 5, 6, 7, 8, 9 letters. Here they are. NOSMOKING. No smoking. The smoke is kind of, you know, I think probably getting to a little bit of all of us. And we are going to utilize that phrase, no smoking, to not only try to send out good vibes into the world to get that smoke away, but also to utilize it for our word scramble. So scramble up those 9 letters, see what other words you can make. I'm going to do the same here for the Audio Nib Memorial Word Scramble. We'll compare our lists once we get to that 7 o'clock hour. Here is a tune from Good Old War. It's Amazing Eyes. Enjoy.

I really like that outro. Just relaxing, isn't it? Ozgear with Sugar Clouds to round out the 6 o'clock hour of Northland morning here on the North, 103.3 WDSE FM Duluth. We're also streaming online at the North, 103.3.org, 7 o'clock in the AM. It's Thursday, it's July 16th. My name is Luke Morvec with you for 2 more hours today. Thank you so much for tuning in. Well, how'd you do on the word scramble? We scrambled up the letters in no smoking in a desperate hope that that'll ward off the smoke, but no such luck just yet, but I'll keep an eye open for you. The Audio Nib Memorial Word Scramble, we do it every Tuesday and Thursday right around 6:50. Well, of those 9 letters, I scrambled them up and I came up with an 8-letter word, moonings, as in, I'll use it in a sentence. A serial rump revealer has inspired copycats, and thus locals have fallen victim to random and unsolicited moonings. I think it works. Did you come up with a 9-letter word? Did you use all the letters? If you did, give me a call, 218-955-1033. I'd love to hear all about it. Let's check out the weather real quick. There is a beach hazards statement in effect from noon through this evening, just so you know. There's also smoke in the skies. Otherwise, it should be a mostly sunny day with highs in the mid-80s. We'll get to the sound check about 7:45. Caitlin Brinza letting us know about the live music if you are out and about tonight, and if there aren't cancellations, because there might very well be, so we'll try to keep you posted about those as well. At 7:30 for the birds, Laura Erickson's going to be talking about the Canada Jay, and it's a Suburban MN90 today. Right now, it's Michigander with Freaking Out.

0: The Roaches from 1979. That is Hammond song. Nice tune there. The Bitter Spills before that. The Old Clyde Road. That one from 2008. A little bit of Minnesota music. And Michigander started out the 7 o'clock hour here on Northland Morning with Freaking Out. Well, Aspirus Health serves people and families across the Northland with specialty services including cardiology, oncology, orthopedics, and women's health. More info at aspirus.org. 7:13 right now in the Northland. We've got a brand new For the Birds coming your way right around 7:30. We'll get you caught up on the weather and the smoke situation. Before that, we've got a three-song set coming up that's going to be very thematic, and right now, time for a little Minnesota history, MN90 on the North.
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3: The iconic nuclear family portrayed in the TV show Leave It to Beaver gave 1950s audiences an idealized portrait of life in suburbia. But the Cleaver's house on Mapleton Drive, with its fenced-in yard and a car in the garage, was also a reflection of real life in Minnesota. A prime example is the suburb of Richfield. During the 1950s, that city nearly doubled its housing stock to accommodate all the new families moving there.
4: That's where the urban core was heading when they ran out of room. When they wanted a piece of the good life, they wanted that single-family home that was outside of the city.
3: That's historian Jody Larson. She's documenting the history of 1950s and 60s suburban life in Anoka and Hennepin counties.
4: People who remember that might not think of it as history, but we need to collect their history as well as the history of the Depression and the Greatest Generation.
3: Larson believes the suburbs are just as important to document and study as the inner cities.
4: Suburbia may be sort of a throwaway place for a lot of people, but there's a lot of people that grew up there, moved from there, were drawn to there. Suburbia is an incredibly important piece of our history.
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0: All right, if you were singing along, give yourself 15 Northland Morning points and a bonus one if you were at least tapping your toe, and maybe a bonus three if you were dancing. From their celebrated 2010 album, The Suburbs, that was Arcade Fire. Life Parade before that, speaking of a celebration, Suburban Life in the middle of that set. And to start things out, we heard a little something from The Silver City from Jeremy Messersmith. Welcome to Suburbia. MN90, very suburb-focused today. Always nice to get a little history lesson on MN90. Well, well, well, what are we looking at for a time? We're looking at 7:28. What are we looking at for a day of the week? It's a Thursday, and as far as that calendar is concerned, it says July 16th. My name is Luke Morvec, and we've got four of the birds coming your way after we check in on the weather here on Northland Morning. 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There is a beach hazards statement in effect from noon today through this evening. Don't know how many people are planning a beach day today, but just in case you are, today is going to be mostly sunny with smoke in the skies. Highs are going to be in the mid-80s, east winds 5 to 10. Tonight, mostly cloudy, again, smoke. Lows are going to be in the lower 60s, east winds 5 to 10 miles per hour. And then Friday, mostly sunny, slight chance of showers in the morning, and then a chance of showers and thunderstorms in the afternoon. Smoke in the skies. Highs are going to be around 90 degrees. We'll have some southeast winds 5 to 10 miles per hour. Those will become south with gusts up to 20 miles per hour in the afternoon. Chance of rain stands at the old coin flip, 50%. And here's hoping for some rain. Right now in Duluth, 61 degrees, 64 in Grand Rapids, Hibbing at 63, Two Harbors, 63 degrees as well. And then to our south, we've got a temperature reading of 59 in Cloquet and 61 in Hinckley. And if we cross the bridge to the Badger State, Superior at 56, 63 in Ashland, 55 in Hayward, and 58 right now in Siren. Boy, looking at the map for air quality right now, it just does not look good. Hazardous is stretching all the way up into Canada, all the way down, well into, speaking of the suburbs, covering all of the suburbs is that hazardous kind of big red blob in the, just covering, I don't know what percentage, 50% of Minnesota probably. Leech Lake is covered by it, all of St. Cloud, Alexandria, and then it stretches all across northern Wisconsin and into the UP as well. And all good vibes going out to the folks of Ely right now, just hoping that things can get under control. And I know that there's talk of possible evacuation, so just wherever you are, wherever you're going, whatever air you're breathing, just be as careful as you can out there. We're thinking of you, I'm thinking of you, and hang tight. In the meantime, we are going to keep playing the tunes and hopefully get the vibe lifted up a little bit, get your mind in a better place. And we also have For the Birds coming up for you. For the Birds receives support from Hearing Wellness Center and Tinnitus Treatment Center, taking a holistic approach to help you achieve optimal hearing. 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And it is a brand new For the Birds today. Laura Erickson's going to be talking a little bit about the Canada Jay. The question is, what's in a name? Here is Laura Erickson on the North 103.3.
1: In August 1979, my sister-in-law Jeannie and I took a road trip out west. We did a lot of camping in national parks, and whoa, in the Bighorn Mountains, a lifer alighted on my hand. That was back when it was both legal and part of the culture of tent camping in national parks to share a bit of your food with the little critters who showed up at your campsite. I'd luckily set my golden guide on the picnic table, allowing me to page through it with one hand while figuring out that the bird on my other hand was my lifer, Gray Jay, and the first sentence in the Golden Guide species account noted that the Gray Jay was very tame. Jeannie got several photos of that splendid lifer on my hand for me. As I learned firsthand, literally, this bird is exceptionally approachable. Indeed, we don't even need to know one is there before it approaches us. When I've taken birders up to the Saxim Bog or some lovely spots north of Two Harbors, I've often brought peanuts along so they could have the same amazing pleasure I did, holding in their hand this brand new lifer. Fortunately, the Golden Guide showed both the soft white and gray adult plumage and the charcoal gray juvenile plumage, so I never thought the new birds I was feeding in the Bighorn Mountains belonged to two different species. When I got home, I discovered that my Peterson guide showed only the adult plumage. I've seen young jays in that plumage several times since, but I never photographed them. So while I was planning this episode, I asked my friend Eric Brunke if I could borrow one of his for my blog post. He, of course, obliged. Then this past weekend, when I was birding in the bog with my friend Paula, two parents and a young bird came pretty close, even though we hadn't brought along any peanuts. My only photos of the young bird show it in flight, but I was delighted. My old Peterson guide and my even older Audubon Land bird guide called the bird a Canada jay, the name such early ornithologists as Swainson and Audubon called it in the 1830s and 40s, and what the American Ornithologists Union called it in the first edition of their checklist in 1886. I thought the name change to gray jay in 1957 was to make this species name consistent with the other American jays named for colors, the blue, green, and brown jays. But nope. In 1886, the Canada jays in coniferous forests of the Pacific Northwest were believed to belong to a separate species called the Oregon jay. When that population was lumped as a subspecies into the wider-ranging species in 1957, they changed the name to gray jay to reflect that both populations were included. Had they kept the species name Canada jay, the subspecies name would be the Oregon Canada jay. The name change was carefully explained by Canadian ornithologist Dan Strickland in a 2017 article, How the Canada Jay Lost Its Name and Why It Matters, in Ontario Birds. Perhaps anticipating that the name was eventually going to change back to Canada Jay, John K. Terras, author of my single favorite bird reference of all, the 1980 Audubon Society Encyclopedia of North American Birds, used both names in the title for the species entry. Most people in the United States and Canada don't care in the least what the American Ornithological Society calls any bird officially. The Cree name for the Canada jay, Wissahickajack, entered English as Whisker Jack as early as 1740, and the funnier offshoot, Whiskey Jack, quickly became entrenched as its name for many. Wikipedia's entry for the species quotes Niagaanwewedum Sinclair, an associate professor and acting head of the Department of Native Studies at the University of Manitoba, in a post published by Canadian Geographic magazine, quote, "To my people, the Anishinaabe, she is Gwiyangwiyashi, a great wise teacher, and there is an old story that tells of her abilities to give gifts, her lesson that it is only in our bravery, resilience, and commitments to one another that we can find growth," end quote. I like that a lot. Changing the name from Canada to Grey Jay was hard for Canadians to accept for another reason, too. The American Ornithologists Union used the American spelling, G-R-A-Y, rather than the Canadian spelling, G-R-E-Y. That must rankle because the species has been reported in fewer than half of our country's states, but in every one of Canada's provinces and territories. Fortunately, in May 2018, the American Ornithological Society changed the name back officially to Canada Jay. Somehow, I've always had a little question mark in my head when I've said or written this bird's name. Even though my favorite field guide called it the gray jay, two-thirds of my original bird books did not. As I learned about the controversy, despite liking the consistency of naming jays for their colors, I felt sympathetic to Canadians because this bird embodies such fundamentally Canadian values. It's intelligent, friendly and open, even with strangers, perfectly adapted to Canadian seasons, serious and assertive, but quiet, dresses in unostentatious feathers. You just know if this bird was taught to speak, it would pronounce the word a boot. So I'm very happy about the name change, even as, 8 years later, I keep calling it a gray jay or hesitating before I call it anything. What's in a name? That which we call a Canada Jay by any other name is just as sweet. I'm Laura Erickson, speaking for the birds.
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0: Optimistic from Radiohead, that one off of the album Kid A from the year 2000, here on the North, 103.3. For the Birds before that, Laura talking about the Canada Jay. It was a brand new one today. You can catch Laura Erickson's For the Birds Tuesday through Friday at 7:30 here on Northland Morning. 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More tunes on the way, of course, because it's what we do. And we also talk about the live music happening in the Northland. We got the sound check coming up with Caitlin Brinza. And just be advised, there might be some schedule changes. The smoke is changing a lot of our lives right now, and that goes for live music as well. All the same, here is what is planned tonight here in the Northland.
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1: Taking a look at this Thursday, July 16th. At Bent Paddle Brewing Company is Northern Wax Crew, Night Song Trio performing at the Sheraton Duluth Hotel, Rider Groove is performing at the Minnesota Discovery Center, Fond du Lac Tribal and 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Tonks and Hangovers are performing at Bennett Park, Sir Ben's has Christopher David Hansen and Celtic Jam. Luke Hendrickson is performing at Rapids Brewing Company. At Marshall Performing Arts Center is the Lake Superior Chamber Orchestra. For Northern Lights Music Festival, some chamber music will be happening at Apostolic Lutheran Church in Embarrass. Gordon Thorne performing at North Shore Winery. Open Mic will be happening at Larsmont Trading Post. The Hounds at Northern Waters Smokehouse, and over at the Fickers Barrel Room is Lee Clark Allen. If you've got a show and you want us to know, send us an email to info@thenorth1033.org. The Soundcheck on the North is made possible through support from the Minnesota Arts and Cultural Heritage Fund. 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

from 2021, The Divans with Blood Red Blues here on the North 103.3. And you heard from Caitlin Brinza before that, not only the list of live music that is planned for tonight, but also that we will be keeping you up on what is being canceled, rescheduled on our website at the North 103.3.org. I do know one of those already canceled, Corey Medina, unfortunately. They're canceling that show tonight at Fond du Lac Tribal and Community College, and the cancellations go beyond the music world as well. Maybe you tuned into Community Connection on Tuesday at 8 a.m. right here on Northland Morning. We had a wonderful conversation with Wayne Ganaway from the St. Louis County Historical Society. They were planning on starting their History and a Pint events tonight. There are two more that are going to be happening later on this summer, but the one for tonight down at the Lake Superior Railroad Museum is unfortunately canceled as well. We have that noted on our website, and you can check out the most recent Community Connection and the information about the other two events happening on, I believe, July 28th and then also in early August. Well, in the 8 o'clock hour of Northland Morning, we're going to get to a new Community Connection. Here's hoping the smoke won't affect this weekend's North Star Comedy Hour happening in Solon Springs. Mary Mack is back, comedian Mary Mack. We had a wonderful conversation a couple months back on Backtracks, and this weekend, Mary will be leading the way with the North Star Comedy Hour again in Solon Springs. We'll hear more from Mary in just a couple of minutes. On MN Reads at 8:20, author Stacey Carlson gets historic and imaginative with her latest novel, The Gyre, and it's National Native News at 8:40. Let's get back to it here. Billy Bragg with Accident Waiting to Happen here on the North 103.3.

0: Natalie Bergman with My Home Is Not in This World. That is the title track from that 2025 album. Billy Bragg before that with Accident Waiting to Happen, going back to 1991. And that brings us to 8 o'clock here in the Northland. This is The North, 103.3 WDSE FM Duluth. We're also streaming online at thenorth1033.org. Top of the hour here. Let's get to the weather. There's a beach hazards statement in effect from noon through this evening. And today is going to be a smoky one. Mostly sunny today, highs in the mid-80s. Some east winds coming our way, 5 to 10 miles per hour. Friday might bring some rain, showers, and thunderstorms a possibility. Fingers crossed there, especially for the northern reaches of the state of Minnesota. Well, in about 40 minutes' time, we'll get to National Native News. In 20 minutes, that will bring us to MN Reads. Looking forward to sharing a conversation I had recently with author Stacy Carlson about the new book, The Gyre. This is a novel. It's very fantastical. It's got a lot of religious history to it as well, and certainly adventure abound. And right now, it is time for Community Connection, conversations with local people about interesting things. Well, stand-up comedian Mary Mack, along with a host of special guests, will be in Solon Springs on Saturday, July 18th for the North Star Comedy Hour. Mary has a long history with organizing events like this. Here's Mary Mack with more about the special guests, the evolution, and the history of the North Star Comedy Hour.
1: Oh my gosh. Well, I actually started this, I think, in 2005. And it was like a 4-hour show in Minneapolis, the first one was. And then I had done it every year at Christmas until COVID. And that was our big one. Like, we would have, we had a meat raffle with it. We had, the guest Pope come once. We had ugly sweater dog competition once at the Cedar Cultural Center as a part of the show in a full choir. So it's like a comedy music variety show. Sometimes I have poetry, sometimes, all the time I write these sketches, and it's the most fun you can have at a show. And I'm kind of, I call it Prairie Home Companion meets Red Green with an Edge. And yet it's a clean show.
0: You're up there kind of being the host. You are moving from one thing to another. You've also got special guests coming in and doing stand-up, right?
1: I do. I have Chastity Brown, musician, coming. I think you play her on your station. She's
0: absolutely
1: fantastic.
0: Yes, she is.
1: Yeah, blues Americana, fantastic. I have upstart musician, just a really wonderful bluegrass and country singer, Marley Payne out of Stone Lake or down by Hayward. And then Chastity's coming from the cities. I have Brandy Brown, guest comic from the cities, no relation. And I have a couple surprise guests. I have a house band.

0: So that comes in handy a little bit. I don't know. It's so much fun. I also look forward to inventing a game show. I don't repeat jokes, and so far I haven't repeated. I've repeated one game show but used different jokes. And then this episode is called The Yelling Bee. So if you want to be a contestant and you're not a good speller, you get points if you can yell your version of the word pretty loud. You get some points still.
1: Yeah, I always thought that was what was wrong with standard spelling bees, is that there was no way to still get points. You know, there's a lot, defense can score in football. You got to have a way to score a different way in spelling bees. So I'm all on board with this.
0: Oh, great. Your charisma can carry you quite a ways in this yelling bee, I call it. And I am so stoked because you're going to be co-host on it.
1: I am looking
0: And
1: forward to this. Yeah, this was quite the surprise. We lined up this interview to talk about this, and then you said, "Hey, by the way," and I appreciate the invite.
0: was thinking, you know what? My dialect might throw some people off for the spellings of words, and you have a really great radio voice, so I thought, oh man, Luke'd be perfect co-hosting the Yelling Bee because his diction is fantastic. Nobody can claim airs because of how I speak. So, thank you for coming and doing that.
1: Very happy to help. Speaking of coming on down to Solon Springs, the Lucius Woods Performing Arts Center. I've never been before. Can you tell me about the space?
0: This is the first time I've been at Lucius Woods. I've done it in Hayward at the Park Center was our home for a while, and I've done it at Big Top Chautauqua in Bayfield. Well, you know, this show actually started in Los Angeles. I forgot that whole history of it. But yeah, I used to do it monthly in LA for many years. And then during COVID, we moved into the Park Center in Hayward and did it a large scale, you know, three bands, 40 some microphones on stage, and the whole works. And this is the first time we're trying it in an outdoor space at Lucius Woods Performing Arts Center. It is a gorgeous stage, but who knows what the weather might bring. I am not able to access those details for weather quite yet.
1: Well, as was already mentioned, you are pretty good at rolling with the punches. So weather come
0: Yeah.
1: what may, I'm sure that you'll make fun of it somehow.
0: Yeah. Oh, yeah. It'll be fun. And I encourage people to bring a lawn chair just in case there's not enough chairs, maybe a little bug spray. The Lions Club will have beer and brats and all that type of fun stuff. And this is going to be fascinating. We used to camp there as kids because it used to be a state park, and it still is a Douglas County campground. So I know some of the crew is camping in the really beautiful campground, and there's a lake behind us, and it's kind of turning into this weird work vacation retreat. So extra elements always.
1: It sounds like a perfect environment. Sounds like it's going to be a lot of fun
0: Yeah.
1: just being outside and doing some comedy. Can we get the details, Mary, one more time? And where can people go for tickets?
0: Yes, you can go to marymaccomedy.com for your very affordable $15 advance ticket. Usually we're $35 more than that. So $15 advance. You could also go to lwmusic.org, as in luciuswoodsmusic.org. And at the gate, they're $20, but in advance, they're $15. And we are starting at 7 p.m. Gates open at 6 p.m. And it is just going to be a blast. Maybe somebody wants to be a spelling bee contestant. That would be awesome.
1: I think you mean a yelling bee
0: Oh,
1: contestant.
0: yes, yelling.
1: I'm looking
0: Yeah,
1: forward to
0: thank
1: that.
0: you.
1: Oh my gosh,
0: Thank you.
1: co-hosting a yelling bee. I'm going to cross it off my
0: Yeah.
1: to-do list, my life list. This is going to be a blast. Mary, I'll see you in
0: Yeah.
1: Solon Springs on the 18th.
0: Thanks, Luke. See you at
1: Awesome.
0: North Star Comedy Hour.
1: That is my conversation with comedian Mary Mack, who's leading the charge with the North Star Comedy Hour happening on July 18th at 7 p.m. in Solon Springs at the Lucius Woods Performing Arts Center. And yeah, as you heard in that conversation, I will

will be co-hosting the Yelling Bee. Mary invited me after the fact, after lining up this interview. Really happy to say yes to that. If you missed that conversation or are you looking for links, you can head over to thenorth1033.org. We'll have that conversation up on our website within the hour here. And you can hear Community Connection every Tuesday and Thursday morning at 8 a.m. right here on Northland Morning. Speaking of the North Star Comedy Hour, here's Rich Matson and the North Stars with What's Your Story here on the North.

From the new album, Hope is the Thing with Feathers, that is Rhiannon Giddens with Carolina Rain. Rich Mattson and the North Stars before that, taking us to 2019 off of the album Totem, we heard What's Your Story? And before that, that conversation with Mary Mack about the North Star Comedy Hour happening this Saturday night in Solon Springs. Coming up in just a moment on Northland Morning here on the North 103.3, it's MN Reads, Stacey Carlson. The new novel is The Gyre. We're going to be having a great conversation about that. Hopefully you'll be able to stick around and stay tuned here to the North 103.3 for that conversation. One tune between now and then, it's Sam Henshaw with Get Back. Enjoy.

0: It's time now for Minnesota Reads, featuring Minnesota topics and Minnesotan authors talking about their work. MN Reads is produced at the North 103.3 with funding provided in part by the Minnesota Arts and Cultural Heritage Fund. And my guest today is Stacy Carlson, author of The Gyre. It's a 2026 publication from Alternating Current Press. And Stacy is on the line. Good morning, Stacy.
1: Good morning. I'm so glad to be here.
0: Thank you for sharing this book, and we should probably start out by putting this into a little bit of a pocket as far as genre is concerned. I started reading this book kind of blindly, and I was thinking, okay, we've got almost a fantasy element. It felt like you were building a world, and the more I read, I was like, oh no, this is more historical fiction. And then I kept reading, and I said, is this magical realism? What is going on here? It kept evolving in this really cool way. So let's start with genre. Where do you place this?
1: Sure. Well, I always say literary historical fiction. And then certainly, as you mentioned, it does include a lot of imagination as well. So there are folkloric beings, the line between everyday reality and something more magical is often blurred. So I sometimes call it fabulist fiction, magical realist details. So it's a little bit of all of those things. And maybe unsurprisingly, it just follows my own creative vision. So I wasn't really feeling rigid about literary genres when I wrote it, that's for sure.
0: Your protagonist heads north, Arkady, I think I've got the pronunciation right, heads north into the tundra. I'm kind of curious about Arkady's journey as far as the historical element. Is Arkady's journey consistent with history of that time?
1: Short answer, yes. So the book is set in the mid-19th century, and the main character, Arkady, is a sort of failed Russian Orthodox monk. And he is traveling on foot for much of the novel in Spitsbergen, as he knows it. It's now a place that's called Svalbard. A little bit confusing, but it's an archipelago of islands northwest of Russia, kind of due north of Scandinavia. So just, you know, to set the context there, in the book, Arkady grows up in a monastery on the White Sea of Russia. And that monastery is Solovetsky Monastery, which certainly is real life place. And he sets off on a boat full of Russian hunters who are also historically accurate in the sense that they're from this wonderful cultural group called the Pomors of these seafaring Russian hunters, which absolutely, if you research them, you'll find them. So in that way, yes, it's definitely inspired by the true history, and then I've imagined a lot.
0: Let's jump over to the imagination side of things, the fantasy side of this book, or maybe it would be better to frame it as the spiritual side of this book. Arkady is surrounded by spirits that really correspond with his belief system, as well as those that are kind of beyond his own belief system. I'm kind of thinking about the dog when it comes to that one. I'd love for you to talk about those, starting with, are all of these spirits, are all of these beliefs, are these all based on some research that you have done, or are some of these of your own design?
1: Yeah, well, I really like how you framed that, first of all, because it's accurate in terms of the beings, entities that he experiences, particularly starting off, are from his belief system, as you mentioned. So I'm going to get back to the answer to your question, but he, you know, having grown up in a monastery, the realm of spiritual beings that I felt would be closest in his mind and heart would be the pantheon of Orthodox saints. Every day there's two or three Orthodox saints who have a feast day. And so I use that sort of almanac as he's walking, he's trying to keep track of what day it is. And on each day there's a Orthodox saint that I think of as patron saints who are they don't appear to him, but they appear by his side and are trying to help him on his journey, for which he's very ill-equipped. And then as he gets deeper and deeper into the wilderness, there are other beings from folklore, a lot of Slavic folklore I researched and became just enchanted by. And then you mentioned the dog, which is full name's the Spitzbergen dog, which is a great kind of dog wolf being that is one of the stewards or guardians of this landscape. And he definitely is a figure that was mentioned just very much in passing in this old history of Spitzbergen that I read that was published like in 1905. This dog was mentioned as a Russian belief about the island, but no more than that. So I really just took that and imagined a larger role for this guardian figure of the land.
0: Along with spirits being all around, whether Arkady can see them or not, or experience them or not, Arkady also seems to be haunted by a past. Heading north, certainly searching, but also kind of running from. Would that be kind of an accurate way to look at how Arkady is kind of forming actions going forward?
1: Absolutely. One of the things I was most interested in taking as my subject matter, kind of an archetypal journey, a journey on foot, a quest journey, imagining what would be the sort of iterations of a mind or, you know, of somebody's experience from a surface level down as they walked alone, you know, for days and weeks. So certainly in the beginning of his journey, I imagine that recent dramas, you know, in his case from the monastery, would be uppermost in his mind. And so part of the storytelling choices that I made are to have a lot of his backstory filtered through his memories as he's walking, starting with most recent regrets, dramas. You know, he's somebody, I don't think it's a spoiler to say, he makes some really bad choices in the beginning. He's honestly, and as an author, I'll say, kind of hopefully, he's actually not very likable in the beginning, because then you have a distance to go by the end of the story. You know, hopefully there's been some kind of transformation. But so he's replaying all this stuff in his mind. And then as he gets deeper and deeper, again, he sinks down into kind of a deeper level of consciousness where he goes deeper into memory. And it becomes kind of a multi-layered storytelling process. So that whole trajectory and incorporating stories within stories in the form of his memories was very much, you know, intentional and something I enjoyed very much about writing the book.
0: And Stacey, where can people find a copy of The Gyre?
1: Well, it's available anywhere books are sold. I'm partial to ordering it from your local bookstore. I know Zenith Books has some in stock. I was up there just about a week ago for a reading, which was wonderful. Great bookstore. So I know you can get it there locally, but other than that, you can find it on online bookstores or a bookstore of your choice.
0: Stacey, I appreciate the time today. Thanks so much.
1: Thank you.
0: We've been speaking with Stacey Carlson, author of the new novel, The Gyre. It's a 2026 publication from Alternating Current Press. MN Reads is produced at The North 103.3 with funding provided in part by the Minnesota Arts and Cultural Heritage Fund. And that conversation will be on our website at thenorth1033.org later on this morning. Right now, 8:29. We'll go ahead and round up a couple seconds on this Thursday, July 16th. My name is Luke Morvec, with you until 9 o'clock, at which point Christine Dean will have the helm. 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It's going to be mostly sunny today, aside from the smoke. There will be plenty of that rolling around. Highs are going to be in the mid-80s today, a little bit of east winds, 5 to 10. Those same winds will continue tonight. Should have lows in the lower 60s, and yes, smoke in the sky. Tomorrow, also smoky, mostly sunny, chance of showers in the morning, and then a chance of showers and thunderstorms in the afternoon. It's going to be a hot one with highs around 90. Might get some southeast winds coming our way in the afternoon, gusting up to 20 miles per hour. Chance of rain tomorrow, the old coin flip, 50%. Right now in Duluth, 65 degrees, 64 in Grand Rapids, Hibbing, 67, and Two Harbors, 63. To our south, Cloquet at 64, as is Hinckley. And if we cross the bridge to the Badger State, 58 degrees in Superior, 64 in Ashland, 60 in Hayward, and 63 right now in Siren, Wisconsin. And that gets you caught up on the weather. Take care of yourself and others today. Do your best to find yourself some fresh air, clean air at the very least. 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The festival takes place August 28th and 29th with 2 days of music in the wilderness of Michigan's UP, featuring headliners Southern Avenue, the Steel Wheels, and more. Tickets and info at porkiesfestival.org. National Native News coming up in a bit. Back to the tunes. Here is Blur with Park Life. Enjoy.

Applause, applause for Ryan Bingham. That was Let the Big Dog Eat from 2026. That's off of the album They Call Us the Lucky Ones that features the Texas Gentleman. National Native News before that, which you can hear every day at 8:40 here on Northland Morning. My name is Luke Morvec. I'll be with you for 10 more minutes, and then I'm handing things over to Christine Dean for music through the day, which makes the time right now 8:50. A couple more tunes after we do the sports, and sports, we're going to keep it real brief today. Down at the half last night, the Lynx came back to win against LA. They notched in another W for Minnesota. How about that? Still first in the WNBA. Well, what did we learn today on Northland Morning? We learned that no one's arguing about how to spell Canada J. We also learned that there are some possible improvements for spelling bees by making them yelling bees. And we also learned that there's a whole lot that I don't know about dark matter. A couple more tunes. We'll start out this final set with Cloud Cult. This is As Beautiful As It Hurts here on the North 103.3.

universe, screaming for all we're worth. 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

screaming for all we're worth. Is it a blessing or is it a curse that it's as beautiful as

Sabina and the Vagabonds with I Can't Believe I Let You Go. That's how we're wrapping up Northland Morning today on The North, 103.3 WDSE FM Duluth, baby. We're also streaming online at thenorth1033.org. Just about 9 o'clock here in the Northland. Thanks to you for tuning in. Thanks so much. William Techue, thanks for bringing us the reflection about the cows to start our day. Laura Erickson, thanks for talking about the Canada Jay. To Mary Mack, thanks so much for once again bringing some delight to our airwaves and some comedy to the Northland scene. And to Stacey Carlson, thanks so much for the imaginative and insightful conversation about the new book, The Gyre. Tomorrow, we are back to do it all again. We'll have Backyard Almanac with Larry Weber. No doubt Larry will have a thing or two to say about the smoke. And on Backtracks tomorrow, it is Judy Collins, the one, the only, the legend, Judy Collins. Looking forward to that one. Well, we've got Christine Dean up next with Music Through the Day. My name is Luke Morvec. I hope you have a wonderful one. Take care out there. Stay as healthy as you can.

The North 103.3, that one from Amy Mann, that was Freeway. And before that, man, what a great way to kick off music through the day. That was The Replacements with Alex Chilton. I always have to dance when that song comes on. And ironically, I was just looking through what I have coming up this hour, and that song is kind of a love letter to Big Star. I happen to have some Big Star coming up this hour. I also have Charlie Crockett's latest. I have some Minnesota music from Megan and the Birdwatcher. I have Iron and Wine on the way, and so much more. I'm Christine Dean. Did I say that already? I don't remember, but I'm happy to be with you here today. And I also want to let you know that sometime here on Music Through the Day, I'm going to be giving you a chance to win for the Killer Queen show happening at Big Top Chautauqua on Saturday, a Queen tribute band. So be listening here before noon for your chance to pick up a pair of tickets to that at the Big Top on Saturday. Right now, we are going to hear from the Lumineers. This is So Long here on the North 103.3.

The North 103.3, that one from Abibio Sound Machine. Concept of Love. Also heard from Bob Dylan, Things Have Changed, and we heard from The Lumineers ahead of that. Today's weather on the North is supported in part by Renewal by Anderson of the Lake Superior region, offering custom-built replacement windows, entry doors, and replacement patio doors. 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We are still, of course, under that air quality alert here in northern Minnesota. Those fires are going in northern Minnesota and up into Canada, and that smoke is finding its way down here. Here in northern Minnesota, we are under that air quality alert until 11 a.m. on Friday. That was issued by the Minnesota Pollution Control Agency. In Wisconsin, including Douglas, Bayfield, Ashland, Iron, Burnett, Washburn, Sawyer, and Price counties, there is the Wisconsin Department of Natural Resources has issued their air quality advisory, and that is through, and that's statewide, and it's through noon on Thursday today. So in both cases, sensitive groups such as people with lung disease, including asthma, heart disease, and children and older adults should remain indoors and keep activity levels low. The general public should avoid all physical activities outdoors, reduce or eliminate activities that contribute to air pollution, such as outdoor burning and things of that nature. So in addition to the air quality report, we also have a beach hazard statement that is in effect from noon today through this evening, which means later today. Dangerous swimming conditions are expected along the Lake Superior shoreline due to high wave action and strong rip currents, and this will affect Minnesota Park Point and Wisconsin Point beaches. Again, that kicks in at noon today. All right, so on to the main forecast. Mostly sunny and a high around 85 today with east winds of 5 to 10 miles an hour. Tonight, mostly cloudy with a low around 62. And then for tomorrow, mostly sunny, a slight chance of showers in the evening. Then a chance of showers and thunderstorms, much needed, much wanted at this time, in the afternoon on Friday. And it's going to be hot again. Temperatures going back up to about 90. So that is not as exciting. Southeast winds of 5 to 10 miles an hour, switching to the south and gusting to 20 in the afternoon. Chance of rain for Friday is 50%. Currently around the region in Eveleth, it is 70. In Cloquet, 68. And all of these areas have haze, just as we do here. In Superior, it's cloudy and 64. In Duluth, it's 69 on the hill. At the harbor, it is 70. Here's Suki Waterhouse now. 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

0: The North 103.3. That is the latest from Bruce Hornsby. That's Memory Palace featuring Ezra Koenig. Also heard from Suki Waterhouse. 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We are going to hear that big star I told you about earlier, played The Replacements, Alex Chilton, the song that pays tribute to that influential band, maybe not widely known, but revered in certain music circles. We're going to hear from Big Star coming up next right here in the North, on the North 103.3.
1: It's hardworking troubadours. First, Lee Baines, Alabama's post-punk folk singer with songs of social justice and sacred belief. Then the late Louisiana swamp pop hero Tommy McLean. 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

The North 103.3, that one from Deep Sea Diver. That was Billboard Hearts. We also heard from Big Star with The Ballad of El Gudo. 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Tickets and details at bigtop.org. And just want to mention a few of the cancellations that we've received because of the smoke conditions. And some of those for today are the St. Louis County Historical Society is canceling their History in a Pint event, Bicentennial Boom, because of the smoke. And the St. Louis River Alliance's Restoration Celebration on Wisconsin Point is canceled for today. The Hot Summer Nights concert featuring Corey Medina at Fond du Lac Tribal and Community College has been canceled for tonight. Of course, the rest of the shows in that series will continue in the Thursdays to come. And the Fractals will be playing at Thirsty Pagan, but they were scheduled to play indoors. Now they're going to play, or outdoors, now they're going to play indoors. So hasn't been canceled, but they will be moving indoors. And if you want to let us know about any events that you have had to cancel, you can let us know at info@thenorth1033.org if you want us to share that. Here is a new one from Charlie Crockett now. He has a new album. I'd have to do the math on how many albums he's put out in the last few years. A lot. Kind of like the old days. I feel like back, you know, in the 60s, like when the Beatles were popular, artists would put out a whole bunch of, like, multiple albums in a year. He's kind of bringing that tradition back. Well, there's other bands that have done that as well, but Charlie is doing that currently. This is from his new album, Clovis. Here is The Hallelujah Trail. It's Charlie Crockett here on The North 103.3.

The North 103.3. That one from Megan and the Bird Watcher. That was Full Moons. We also heard from the Beat, the English Beat, with Mirror in the Bathroom. And Charlie Crockett started that set from his latest album, Clovis. I think it's his second album of the year. Caitlin Brinza will be along with the sound check in about 40 minutes here, letting you know about music events going on in the area today. And by the way, there is a web component of the sound check, and if there have been cancellations and such, they will be reflected on our website, thenorth1033.org, on the web version of the sound check. I'm going to let you know about some events coming up in the future. Coming up tomorrow night at Ursa Minor Brewing, it is the Thomas Wojtko Collective playing from 7 to 9. And then on Saturday, the Hot Club of Duluth will be playing from 7 to 9. The Duluth Playhouse's production of Legally Blonde, the musical, continues. And it looks like they still have tickets for tonight. But and then for the weekend, there will be shows at on Friday and Saturday at 7:30. There is a Sunday matinee at 2 p.m. And then the fun starts again next week on the 23rd. And I should also mention that they have accessible productions coming up July 17th. That would be tomorrow at 7:30. There's ASL interpretation for that. Here's one from Iron and Wine Now. 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

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That was a new one there from Angus and Julia Stone. That was called Monroe. And we also heard from Iron and Wine before that. 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

The North 103.3, that one from Arctic Monkeys. That was opening night. We also heard from Bambino with Darfuk before that. Stay with us. Coming up before 11 o'clock, I will have music from our local musician, Galen Lee. Some Tom Waits on the way. Something from Liana LaHavis. Some Swamp Dog and much more. Stick around for all of that. And keep listening because I'm going to have a chance during Music Through the Day today for you to pick up a pair of tickets to see Killer Queen, a Queen tribute band from England, actually, performing at the Big Top Chautauqua on Saturday. So keep listening for your opportunity to win a pair of tickets to that show. Right now, we are going to hear from the Rolling Stones. They have new music out, and, you know, they're not spring chickens anymore, but still making some great stuff. This is called In the Stars here on The North 103.3.

0: The North 103.3, that is Galen Lee, Someday Will Linger in the Sun. And in her new memoir, she talks about where that song came from, and inspired by some medical issues that she had had, and her husband was with her the whole time. And before that, we heard from the Rolling Stones from their new album, Foreign Tongues. Today's weather on the north is supported in part by Renewal by Anderson of the Lake Superior region, offering custom-built replacement windows, entry doors, and replacement patio doors. 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And, of course, the story continues to be about air quality today, and that hazardous air quality has spread all the way down to the Twin Cities and across Minnesota, into the central Minnesota, and into northwestern Wisconsin, or actually northern Wisconsin as well. So hazardous air quality conditions throughout the region today, and that air quality alert is supposed to end tomorrow. At, let's see, let me just double check that. I believe noon is when that was going to end, but still some tough conditions out there until 11 a.m. on Friday is when that air quality alert is in effect. Otherwise, in that forecast for the region, today, there's a beach hazard statement that will go into effect at noon, and that is a high probability of rip currents. Means no swimming advised on the beaches of Park Point and Wisconsin Point. For today, mostly sunny, a high of 85, east winds of 5 to 10 miles per hour. Tonight, mostly cloudy. Smoke, a low around 62, and east winds of 5 to 10. Then for tomorrow, mostly sunny, just a slight chance of showers in the morning. Then a 50% chance of showers and thunderstorms in the afternoon. And it is going to warm up to about 90 tomorrow. So hopefully we get that rain to kind of make things more bearable. We'll see about that 50% chance as of now. Southeast winds, 5 to 10 miles an hour. Switching to the south and gusting to 20 in the afternoon for tomorrow. Right now, in Two Harbors, it is 70. In McGregor, it's cloudy and 72. In Ashland this hour, haze and 72. And here in Duluth on the hill, smoke and 72 on the hill. At the harbor, it is 70. We're going to hear from Erin McCowan coming up next right here on The North.
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0: The North 103.3, that one from Steve Lacy from his new album, Oh Yeah. That was The Feeling, Aaron McCown, before that from Grand with A Better Wife. Well, keep listening because I'm going to give you a chance to win tickets to that Queen tribute band, Killer Queen, coming up on Saturday at the Big Top Chautauqua. That's coming up soon here on The North 103.3. And we are going to hear from Caitlin Brinza with a sound check in just a moment here. And then I have some Tom Waits after that, right here on The North 103.3. Stick around.
1: 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Taking a look at this Thursday, July 16th. At Bent Paddle Brewing Company is Northern Wax Crew, Night Song Trio performing at the Sheraton Duluth Hotel, Rider Groove is performing at the Minnesota Discovery Center, Fond du Lac Tribal and Community College has Corey Medina, The Hot Club of Duluth performing at the Great Lakes Aquarium, Mississippi Mike Wolf over at Ursa Minor, at Studio Cafe is Songwriter Studio and Open Mic, Honky Tonks and Hangovers are performing at Bennett Park, Sir Ben's has Christopher David Hansen and Celtic Jam. Luke Hendrickson is performing at Rapids Brewing Company. At Marshall Performing Arts Center is the Lake Superior Chamber Orchestra. For Northern Lights Music Festival, some chamber music will be happening at Apostolic Lutheran Church in Embarrass. Gordon Thorne performing at North Shore Winery. Open Mic will be happening at Larsmont Trading Post. The Hounds at Northern Waters Smokehouse, and over at the Ficker's Barrel Room is Lee Clark Allen. If you've got a show and you want us to know, send us an email to info@thenorth1033.org. 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

The North 103.3. That one puts a smile on my face. Jackie Wilson, Your Love Keeps Lifting Me Higher and Higher. Before that, Tom Waits with Downtown Train. If you have not won tickets from the North 103.3 in the last 30 days, well, we have a pair of passes to go see Killer Queen at Big Top Chautauqua in Bayfield, Wisconsin on Saturday, July 18th, starting at 7:30 p.m. So right now, for the first caller at 218-955-1033, you can get two will call passes for the show. That's 218-955-1033 for that Killer Queen tribute show. Killer Queen is a British Queen tribute band that's been around for a while. And again, they're performing at the Big Top Chautauqua on Saturday, and you can get tickets to that show if you call me now, 218-955-1033, and you are the first caller. Here's one from Liana LaHavis now on the North 103.3.

0: The North 103.3, that one from Swamp Dog, that was Searching for Heaven. And before that, we heard from S.G. Goodman, I Can See the Devil, and Liana LaHavis ahead of that. Hey, congratulations to Melinda from Duluth, who stepped out of her shower, heard me on the radio, and called and won herself a pair of tickets to Killer Queen at the Big Top this Saturday. Congratulations, Melinda. I hope that shower was refreshing. And our next chance for you to win tickets, this is pretty darn exciting, will be tomorrow. Luke Moravec is going to be doing Backtracks with none other than Judy Collins, the great Judy Collins, tomorrow on Northland Morning. And right after that, you'll have a chance to win tickets to her show at the Big Top Chautauqua next week. So another opportunity during our big summer of music to win some tickets right here on the North 103.3. 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The festival takes place August 28th and 29th with 2 days of music in the wilderness of Michigan's UP, featuring headliners Southern Avenue, The Steel Wheels, and more. Tickets and info at porkiesfestival.org. I have some Sugar Man from Rodriguez coming up for you next here on the North.
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The North 103.3, that one from Snowcaps, which is twin sisters Allison and Katie Crutchfield. Katie, of course, known for her work in Waxahachie. And that was from their first album together as Snowcaps, we heard Brand New City. Before that, Rodriguez. 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The North receives support from the 2026 Douglas County Head of the Lakes Fair. The fair will be 5 days from July 21st to the 25th in Superior. Lots of family-friendly activities with fair food, rides, and a carnival midway, too. Details online at headofthelakesfairgrounds.com. Heading into the last hour of Music Through the Day here with Maggie Rose, this is Cocoon on the North.

The North 103.3, that one from Houndmouth. We heard Tiger Blood and Maggie Rose before that. Stay with us. We've got one more hour to go here on Music Through the Day. And coming up, brand new Eels. Yay, always excited to hear from them. We are going to hear, we've been playing a lot of the Womack sisters lately. We're going to play their Uncle Bobby Womack coming up this hour. Got some Tragically Hip on the way, some Beck and more. So stay with us. Right now, it is Water Baby. Here's A Miss on the North 103.3.

The North 103.3. That is Brand New Eels, and it's called Cap in Hand. That is from his forthcoming new album, Cookie Happened. I'm not quite sure what that means, but it's coming out on October 16th. Looking forward to hearing more tunes from that one from Eels. Before that, we heard from James Moore's local artist with No Ordinary Girl, and Water Baby started that set. Today's weather on the North is supported in part by Renewal by Anderson of the Lake Superior region, offering custom-built replacement windows, entry doors, and replacement patio doors. 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Well, again, the story is about the air quality today, and there still is an air quality advisory for our area. There's one in Wisconsin statewide until noon on Friday, and here in Minnesota until 11 a.m. on Friday. And again, dense smoke continues across northern Minnesota, and those AQI values have already been observed in that hazardous concentration and will continue through this alert period. The smoke will persist until at least Friday, but the alert, they're saying, may need to be extended. And sensitive groups such as people with lung disease, including asthma, heart disease, and children and older adults should remain indoors and keep activity levels low, and the general public should avoid all physical activities outdoors. And try to reduce or eliminate activities that contribute to air pollution, like outdoor burning right now. And otherwise, we also have a beach hazards statement in effect from noon today through this evening, with dangerous swimming conditions expected along the Lake Superior shoreline due to high wave action and strong rip currents. That's for the beaches of Minnesota Park Point and Wisconsin Point. Otherwise, in that forecast for today, mostly sunny, a high around 85. Those east winds will be 5 to 10 miles per hour. Tonight, mostly cloudy and a low of 62. Tomorrow, mostly sunny, a slight chance of showers in the morning, then a 50% chance of showers and thunderstorms in the afternoon. It's going to be another hot one, a 90-degree high expected, with that smoke lingering as well. So not a pleasant atmosphere for tomorrow. Southeast winds of 5 to 10 miles an hour will gust from the south up to 20 in the afternoon on Friday. Taking a look at current temps around the region. In Eveleth, partly sunny and 79. In Cloquet, it's 73. In Superior this hour, it is 75 with clouds. And here in Duluth on the hill, it is 75. At the harbor, it is 70. Here's Annie Lennox now. 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

0: This is folk singer Michael Jonathan. It's an international show and very dramatic. All the way from Ukraine, Yagode is on the broadcast along with Tom Lynn from Moldova. Both of them and an amazing Woodsongs kid on this week's broadcast of the Woodsongs Old Time Radio Hour.
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2: This is The North, and we just heard from Alabama Shakes. 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I Feel Hope Coming, name of that one. And their next time playing in Minnesota, they're going to be playing at Surly Brewing Festival Field in Minneapolis on August 28th. And before that, we heard from Annie Lennox. 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

The North 103.3, that one from the Tragically Hip, Ahead by a Century, from their Trouble at the Hen House album. 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The name is a direct nod to the station's physical music archive, which houses a collection of more than 13,000 vinyl records and also reflects how the liquid is served. True to its title, the bright traditional German lager is packaged exclusively in kegs rather than cans or bottles. Just for the summer season, The North 103.3 Vinyl Tap Collaborative Brew is available on tap at Earth Rider's Cedar Lounge Tap Room. Here's Dayglow. 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

The North 103.3, that one from Mark Arely. We heard Weary Traveler. And ahead of that was Dayglow from their album Fuzzy Brain. The 20th Annual Bayfront Reggae and World Music Festival takes place July 18th at Bayfront Festival Park in Duluth. Headliners include Jamaican artist Protégé, Jesse Royal, Rick Jam, and Afrobeats artist Libyanka. 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Stay with us. Coming up at noon, we have Big Picture Science for you here on the North. And I want to tell you a little bit before that about some events coming up this week at Sir Ben's this week. Tomorrow, Paul Newberg will be performing at 6 p.m. And then on Saturday, Jay Streitz at 6, followed by Ian Alexi at 9. And coming up today at Duluth Pottery at 5 p.m., it's a Sue Rauschenfels artist reception. Again, that is in Lincoln Park there at Duluth Pottery Tile and Gallery. Jimi Hendrix now. Are You Experienced on the North 103.3?

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0: The North 103.3. We are wrapping up music through the day with some funky music from Parlor Greens today. They are an organ trio. That was Emeralds. We also heard from Jimi Hendrix. I'm Christine Dean. Thanks so much for joining me today. I'll be back again tomorrow with more music through the day right here on The North 103.3 WDSE-FM Duluth, streaming online at thenorth1033.org.
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2: We've been modifying our genes one way or another for centuries, but now we use gene editing tools to skip over the lengthy process of selective breeding.
3: One of them, CRISPR, seems to be head and shoulders above the rest.
4: It's not head and shoulders above, it's redwood trees above. 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
2: From insects to agriculture to humans, we are already editing DNA. 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
3: including its promise for treating disease. We hear about the first person to have sickle cell disease treated with CRISPR.
5: I would start having pain in one arm, then the next, and in a matter of minutes, my entire body would be taken over with severe pain.
2: How should we be thinking about this new frontier practically and ethically?
3: This episode of Big Picture Science is CRISPR Mosquitoes.
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0: There are still questions and ethical issues surrounding the powerful gene editing technique known as CRISPR, but there's no doubt that it is already changing lives. We're not talking here about designer babies, although we will in this episode, but editing human DNA to cure diseases and save lives.
1: I no longer had to experience severe pain and stop my life just to be in the hospital for long periods of time. My children no longer have the fear of losing their mom to sickle cell disease.
0: But the gene editing tool is only a decade old, and like all new technology, the implications are still somewhat of a black box.
2: By using it to modify animal and plant cells, scientists are accelerating evolution and introducing novel genetic combinations that could transform our biological landscape in unforeseen ways. But imagine ridding the world of malaria-spreading mosquitoes.
0: So how do we balance the uncertainties of CRISPR technology with its promise? This is Big Picture Science, and I'm Seth Shostak.
2: I'm Molly Bentley. From practical hurdles to ethical challenges, we explore how a powerful gene editing tool is already rewriting DNA. This episode is CRISPR Mosquitoes.

0: We've had unusually heavy rains in the past few weeks, which has been great for these plants, but it does prompt me to search around the yard for standing pools of water so we can avoid breeding a nuisance.
1: Male and female mosquitoes will mate with each other, and the females will lay eggs.
0: Like here in this flower pot, I'll just pour this out. I'll just pour it on the plant here.
1: And typically females will lay eggs in bodies of water. And females also have to feed on blood to help them to produce the proteins that they need to then produce eggs. And that's why females will bite humans and other animals. Males don't bite. They don't need to do that.
0: Here's another, not much water in that, but it doesn't take much. It just takes a quarter of an inch to create a mosquito incubator. And then the next thing you know, in the middle of the night, is that awful whine and you're slapping your neck.
2: Perhaps there's nothing that unites humanity so much as shared dislike of mosquitoes, and it's understandable that we'd do just about anything to get rid of them. And we have.
3: With the war-discovered DDT in special sprayers, sections of the city are blanketed with the insecticide in the fight to stop the spread of the dread poliomyelitis. Every suspected spot is sprayed.
2: That did not work out. Aside from the toxic effects of DDT, mosquitoes do not carry polio, but they are vectors for many diseases, including malaria, West Nile virus, dengue, and Zika. And so scientists have long searched for a safer way to rid ourselves of this pest.
1: My name is Nathan Rose. I work for Oxitech, which is a biotech company based in the UK. My title is the head of malaria programs at Oxitech, and I'm a molecular biologist by training.
0: Dr. Rose's team is controlling mosquito populations early in their lives in the

0: on mosquitoes are restricting their work to the lab for now. But both CRISPR and gene-limiting technology alter DNA.
1: Identifying how the approaches differ, though, will help us think about the practical and ethical implications of using CRISPR on all genomes, including human. That is CRISPR just another way of editing DNA, or is it fundamentally different?
2: Some people, Greenpeace and others, will view any kind of genetic modification involving the outside world, involving non-humans, as a step down a slippery slope. Some of those slippery slopes are more slippery and lead to more dangerous places than others. I'm Hank Greeley. I'm a law professor at Stanford University, where I directed Center for Law and the Biosciences.
1: He reminds us that we have been modifying genes for centuries.
2: Everything we eat, everything we grow, our dogs and cats, we have modified their genomes with those brilliant geneticists named our ancestors. Our farmer and herder ancestors changed everything. They just did it in a different way.
1: So let's look more closely at how Nathan Rose and his team are controlling the most irritating of all insects. And for that, we go to the humid, swampy southeastern coast.
3: So Florida is a part of the United States which has an invasive mosquito species called Aedes aegypti. And this is the mosquito which can transmit diseases like dengue, Zika virus, yellow fever.
4: Broward and Miami-Dade counties both have a locally acquired case of dengue fever. Symptoms of dengue.
3: And a couple of years ago, actually in the Florida Keys, where we are now doing releases, there was an outbreak of dengue fever. About 60 to 70 people got dengue in Florida. That was before we started releases of our mosquitoes. And this invasive species, unfortunately, is not as effectively controlled by insecticides and other control tools as we'd like. And so we need new tools to help the local mosquito control authorities to be able to stop this disease-spreading mosquito.
1: He says that the company's release of around 5 million mosquitoes is a proof of concept that the technology works in the United States. And now the EPA has approved the company releasing billions of mosquitoes in the coming years.
3: We've already demonstrated it in Brazil for several years. So in Brazil, when we released our self-limiting male mosquitoes, we were able to reduce mosquito populations by 95% in the areas where we released. And so it works really effectively. And in Florida, we've just been basically carrying out the same kind of demonstration to show that we can have an impact on the mosquito populations there.
1: And did you have a similar result in Florida? What were the results?
3: What we were doing in Florida was looking at a few different things. Initially, we were just looking at how far these mosquitoes were flying, how they were behaving, can they actually mate with the local female mosquitoes? And so we showed that that all happens as expected. And then in the last season, we were able to show reductions in the mosquito populations in the areas where our mosquitoes were released.
0: So let's look more closely at how the technology of self-limiting genes works.
3: What we did is in these mosquitoes, we used a kind of genetic editing method, which allowed us to insert two genes into the mosquito's chromosomes. And one of the genes that we inserted was a fluorescent gene, which basically allows us to track which mosquitoes are modified. Because when we put them under a microscope, they will glow a certain color, and that way we can tell which mosquitoes have been released by us and which ones are the wild ones.
1: Okay, but you have to put them under a microscope. You don't see them zipping around glowing like fireflies.
3: No, they don't do that. When you stick them under a microscope with a certain color of light, then you will see them glow. The second gene which we put into these mosquitoes is what we call the self-limiting gene. So the gene produces a protein which then inhibits the general development of the female mosquitoes. And mosquitoes start their development in water, so they will grow as larvae in water, then they become pupae, and then they become adults. And what this self-limiting gene does is it basically stops the females from developing past the larval stage of development.
1: I wonder if you could say more about how you insert that gene into a mosquito genome.
3: So what we do is we take the eggs of these mosquitoes and we put them on a microscope slide. And then what we can do is we can actually insert a very, very fine needle into those eggs and inject DNA into those eggs. And what happens is that DNA that we inject carries these two genes, which I talked about. And that DNA will then insert itself into the chromosomes of the mosquito eggs. And then once it's inserted into there, we let those eggs hatch. And then we can basically breed from those hatched eggs, which contain the two genes. And once we've got

0: the mosquitoes that carry these genes, we can then establish a breeding colony of them. And you'll remember I said that the genes cause all female mosquitoes carrying them to die. We can actually turn off that killing mechanism in the lab by feeding them an antidote. And that allows us to breed male and female mosquitoes in the lab that carry these two genes. But when they're in the wild, they don't have access to that antidote, and that means that the females will die.
1: Mm-hmm. This was a small-scale release of these mosquitoes, and it was in a limited area. Nathan, what would a large-scale release of these self-limiting mosquitoes look like?
0: So in Brazil, we actually now sell these mosquitoes commercially. And the way we do that is we ship to people a box which comes with some of these mosquito eggs inside and some food for the developing mosquito larvae. And so when a person receives this box, they literally just add water. They put this box outside in their yard. And after about 10 days, these male self-limiting mosquitoes will start to fly out of this box. And then they will fly out into their garden, into their yard, into the surrounding neighborhood and mate with the wild females. And then that will stop the offspring. So a large-scale release would look like basically placing these release boxes throughout a neighborhood or throughout a city that has a problem with this particular disease-spreading mosquito.
1: And what would you say are the biggest benefits of this technology? They could stop or slow down the spread of certain diseases like dengue and malaria. But could you really put an end, say, to malaria transmission?
0: So we target just a few selected species of mosquitoes. Dengue and Zika virus and yellow fever are all spread by one single invasive species of mosquito, which is now found throughout South America. It's in the southern United States, and it really shouldn't be there. It doesn't come from this part of the world. And so what we're doing is we're basically targeting just the single species without spraying chemicals which potentially could interact and kill other beneficial species like bees, like butterflies, and so on. So we really see this as a very targeted, environmentally friendly way to target just this invasive species. And we're starting to apply the same technology to some of the other species of mosquito which spread malaria. So malaria is spread by a different kind of mosquito called the Anopheles mosquito genus. And in different parts of the world, you get different species of the Anopheles mosquitoes. And we're starting to work on a couple of those, one that's invaded East Africa recently and another one that's found in Central America.
2: Experts see great promise in the work that Oxitec is doing. In fact, Hank Greeley thinks that the prospect of editing human genomes is drawing attention away from the areas where we will see major practical applications of this technology.
3: I actually think that gene editing is going to be most important with non-humans. We're going to take more risks because we don't care as much about mosquito babies as we care about human babies. We will take more risks. We will do it for some good things like improving agriculture. It's going to be a lot easier to change the genes of crops than to move, say, the wheat belt 300 miles north with climate change. A really interesting use is to try to cut down on diseases. Malaria kills 400,000 people a year. They're almost all little children in Africa, so we don't hear that much about them. But it's 400,000 people. They all catch malaria from mosquitoes.
2: That's all very promising, but what if something goes wrong? It's not like you can recall millions of buzzing mosquitoes if an experiment goes off the rails.
1: For example, could the modified genes escape into the environment? What about the fear that some people have that animals that feed on mosquitoes could take up these genes? Or could there be other unintended consequences?
0: These mosquitoes are invasive species, so there is no particular animal in the environment which relies on these species for their diet. So if we reduce the population of these mosquitoes, we're not going to have an impact on the food chain. That's a really important aspect of what we do. In terms of the genes being picked up by other species, that's not likely to happen. So you don't pick up the DNA from a chicken or a cow if you eat chicken or if you eat beef. It gets digested in your stomach. And the same is true for any animal that eats one of these mosquitoes. These mosquitoes also only breed with mosquitoes of the same species. So that means they're not able to pass on these genes to any other species because they can't breed with them effectively.
1: You've had success in Brazil. You've had trials in Florida with releasing these mosquitoes, and they've been successful. For you as a scientist, what is motivating you about this project and is exciting to you about it?
0: So one of the biggest challenges globally right now is the loss of insect biodiversity because of the overuse of chemical insecticides. So we found a way that we can target these species that cause huge public health problems around the globe without needing to do that. So we can help to address a major public health problem in South America, in Africa, in other parts of the world, in a way that's going to have a minimum environmental impact. And we're really excited about that.
1: Do you think that the public understands your goals? And I ask because I know in some cases where Oxitec has conducted trials or proposed the release of these modified mosquitoes, the local residents have expressed opposition. And I wonder how you have addressed their concerns. Have you talked to local communities directly? Do they understand what's happening?
0: We do. We spend a lot of time talking to residents and local communities. In Brazil, where we've released these mosquitoes for over 10 years, we have more than 95% public support in the cities where we release these mosquitoes. So people see the problem with disease, and they see this as a way to protect them. And so they're very, very supportive. And we've actually seen the same in Florida. So in Florida, we spent a lot of time talking to local communities. We went door to door in the neighborhoods where we released mosquitoes. And we actually invited people to take part in these releases with us by hosting some of these boxes that release mosquitoes, by hosting the traps that we use to monitor the impact in the environment. And we were oversubscribed in all of those things. We had more people signing up than we knew what to do with. So we've actually seen really positive public support throughout the project in Florida.
2: So imagine one day, instead of lathering your arms with insect repellent and spraying your backyard, you'll put one of those boxes out back and let the self-limiting gene technology go to work.
1: Now, as we've said, self-limiting gene technology is not CRISPR. Yet, both introduce a gene into mosquitoes that is designed to be inherited. So what is the difference? For one, and it's an important difference, CRISPR passes genes down with a method called a gene drive.
0: Gene drive is where you try to basically overcome the natural inheritance patterns in biology. So naturally, you would inherit a gene from your father and your mother, and so you would have two different copies of a particular gene. And then when your children inherit that, they would inherit one copy of those genes going forward. Gene drive basically forces every single offspring to have two identical copies of a gene. And what that enables you to do is to basically push a gene throughout the entire wild population of a particular species.
1: So instead of a 50% chance of inheriting a gene, it's certain, it's 100%.
0: It's 100% chance of inheriting that gene. And you can use CRISPR to accomplish that. So one of the concerns around that kind of gene drive approach is there a way to stop it if we needed to for any reason? And so a lot of work is going into figuring out how could we achieve gene drive, but also be able to put an end to it if we needed to.
1: Whereas with your technology, the gene limiting technology, you could stop at any time.
0: It'll stop at any time. And because it's causing all of the females that inherit it to die, you'll see that those genes will disappear from the environment naturally very quickly.
1: Nathan Rose, what a pleasure to talk to you. Thank you so much for joining us.
0: It's a pleasure. It's been great to talk to you as well. Thank you.
2: Okay, so if I've got this right, the primary difference between the technologies is how many generations forward each go. With CRISPR, there's no end, but with gene-limiting technology, well, it's limited. Well, the CRISPR tool has been called revolutionary. It's so easy to use, it's been compared with the, you know, find and replace function in your word processor. So what happens when we start applying it to humans?
1: An ethicist weighs in next. This episode of Big Picture Science is CRISPR Mosquitoes.

Friday, July 17th on Northland Morning. Larry Weber will have a thing or two to say about all the smoke on Backyard Almanac, and legendary musician Judy Collins answers our three Backtracks questions ahead of her show at Big Top Chautauqua. That's Friday on Northland Morning.

0: What's an appropriate gift for the 10-year anniversary of a landmark scientific paper? 2022 marked a decade since we learned about a gene editing tool different from anything that came before. Although, to be fair, credit for CRISPR really goes back to something that came long before.
1: It was invented by an anonymous bacterium 3 billion years ago or so. It's a bacterial defense mechanism. It's a way bacteria use to cut up viruses. Viruses invade us and cause us trouble. They also invade bacteria, but bacteria fought back with CRISPR.
2: Here's how it works. CRISPR employs RNA, called guide RNA, in the task of search and replace.
1: RNA is the cousin of DNA, and RNA can identify and bind to pieces of DNA.
2: A protein now cuts through both strands of DNA at that location.
1: So the RNA grabs and holds on to the DNA, then the CRISPR-associated protein, and there are a bunch of them, the first and most famous is called Cas9, it cuts through the DNA. And that's what viruses wanted to do. By cutting through the DNA, they inactivated the viruses. So that's what bacteria did to viruses.
0: When the targeted gene is cut, it turns it off. Now you have the option to add new DNA to that location. What are the possibilities this brings for editing human genomes? Well, theoretically, you could turn off the DNA in germ cells that make eyes blue and insert one that ensures your child has brown eyes.
2: CRISPR has been called the new frontier of gene editing because it is faster and more precise. And the implications of this causes consternation. We're devoting an episode to it, after all. But bioethicist Hank Greeley wants us to maintain perspective.
1: It's arguably a more controllable method. But it's not new, it is different, it does deserve our attention and concern, but it doesn't require hysterical responses.
2: Maybe not, but it does require thought about its use practically and ethically.
1: So I think the questions we need to ask around CRISPR from an ethical perspective, the first two really important ethical questions that people never seem to recognize as ethical questions are, is it safe and does it work? Safety and efficacy are fundamentally ethics questions. It's unethical to sell people things that are unsafe or ineffective. Once you get past that, it's really a matter of how much control do parents or societies want there to be over what offspring should be like. Some people will say we should have none. The Vatican says any kind of interference with natural reproduction is sinful. Other people will say, go for it. The transhumanists say, yeah, I want to grow wings. There are going to be lots of different ethical takes coming from lots of different ethical perspectives. But ultimately, it turns into a question of just how much control do we think people should be able to have over their offspring. I'm a parent. Every parent has a duty to try to shape their offspring. Is genetically shaping importantly different? Some people say yes, some people say no. And there is not going to be a single ethics answer to that. It depends on what ethical starting places you take.
2: Dr. Greeley has given these questions a lot of thought. His latest book is CRISPR People, The Science and Ethics of Editing Humans.
0: Hank, to what extent is this a significant breakthrough? I mean, I assume that people have been working for a while on the problem of trying to edit a genome. And is CRISPR really, you know, head and shoulders above the earlier attempts? Is this a major breakthrough? Or I realize it's a qualitative assessment, but...
1: It's not head and shoulders above. It's redwood trees above. It is enormously better than what came before. People had been able to do gene editing using a couple of things invented in the aughts, in the 2000s. They would take 3 or 4 months of lab work of several postdocs and several grad students, and they might work a third of the time. I remember talking to a friend at the medical school shortly after the CRISPR stuff came out, and I said, hey, Matt, is your lab using this CRISPR stuff? He said, yeah. I said, how's that working out? He said, well, you know, new tools. I figured it would take us a couple of months to get it down. It took us one afternoon. There are high school students using CRISPR. It is fast, it is easy, and it is cheap.
0: I have to say the idea of high school students using CRISPR does give me some pause. There are lots of different cells, of course, in the human body, but there's a real distinction between using CRISPR for editing or for altering somatic cells and germ cells. Maybe you can explain the difference here.
1: Sure. This germ cell has nothing to do with you getting the flu or getting COVID or getting a cold, different kind of germ. This is germ from the Greek word for seed. And we have about 35 trillion human cells in our body. Probably around 34.99 trillion of them are what we call somatic cells. They're your brain cells and your skin cells and your gut cells and your fat cells, your kidney cells, your liver cells, etc. The only ones that are germ cells are your eggs and your sperm and the cells that lead to the production of eggs and sperm. That's it. What makes them different? If I changed cells on the tip of your nose and gave you a different looking nose, that change dies. If I change the DNA in them, that change dies with you. If I change cells in your sperm and the sperm that I happen to change finds an egg and everything goes right and there's a baby born, that baby would get that changed DNA. So the difference between somatic cells in your body is they die with you. Versus germ cells, they can be passed on to future generations, your children, maybe your children's children, children's children's children, etc.
0: So the dramatic take on this is that, you know, reprogramming a somatic cell just affects that one individual, whereas editing a germ cell could, in principle, change a species.
1: Yes, although, you know, to be fair, if we edit some somatic cells to keep you from dying young, that also has effects on your children. It doesn't change their DNA, but it majorly changes their life. And fixing diseases changes societies in big ways. So yes, it's a difference. It's not quite as stark a difference as people sometimes like to make it out. But in terms of DNA, yes, only changing the germ cells changes the DNA of the next generations.
0: All right, CRISPR has been around a little bit of time now. It's not the work of last week or anything. What are the possibilities with this technique for human good? What could it do that we can't do any other way?
1: Sure. It's already been used now for over a decade, just a little over a decade, for basic research. Let's say you're interested in what a particular gene does. Well, use CRISPR to knock it out in a cell line in cells in a dish. And that'll tell you what happens to cells if they don't have that gene. Lots of basic research going on with lots of different kinds of cells and lots of different organisms. The most important and exciting stuff is using it to treat human disease. No, as far as I know, no CRISPR-related drugs or therapies have been FDA approved yet. But there are some that are really close. A lot of them are for cancer. Oddly enough, to try to change the DNA of your T cells in your immune system so they'll attack the cancer. But there are also trials in late stages for things like sickle cell anemia and for beta thalassemia, for hemophilia. Now, those are all blood diseases, and there's a good reason for that. With blood diseases, you can take blood-forming cells out of the body, and you can change them outside the body, see if you made the right changes, and put them back. Potentially, there are tens of millions or 100, maybe even 100 million people around the world who have serious genetic diseases for which CRISPR could provide really curative gene therapies.
0: Could you extend that treatment to also modify, for example, the germ cells so that, you know, none of the offspring of the people suffering these diseases would even need CRISPR to forestall contracting those diseases?
1: So that's been done a lot in mice and in rats and some in non-human primates. And we think it's been done at least 3 times in actual human babies. Back in November of 2018 at the second International Human Genome Editing Summit in Hong Kong, it turned out that a Chinese scientist named He Zhongkui had CRISPRed human embryos and that 2 of them had been born as non-identical twin girls shortly before that conference. This resulted in a great uproar. It resulted in changes in regulations and legislation. It resulted in He being sentenced to 3 years in prison in China because he did not follow. There were a lot of rules that he didn't follow. As far as we know, it hasn't resulted in any more kids. And one of the really frustrating things about it is So there were the two kids announced in November of 2018. There was a third child born sometime the next summer. We have no knowledge about how healthy those kids are. The Chinese, claiming that they're protecting the privacy of the babies, are not releasing any information about their health, which is a shame.
0: Well, you know, a lot of your book talks about the fact that this was really an unethical experiment, and it was done apparently somewhat secretively. You know, it was only announced after the fact. To somebody listening to this interview, they might think, well, gosh, CRISPR sounds like it has such enormous potential benefits that why the heck not try and improve the survivability of these twin girls, right? I mean, what's the danger here?
1: So the danger is this had never been done in humans before, and we had no particular way of knowing whether it was going to work well or not. The danger is you get dead babies or disabled babies or babies who are very vulnerable to unforeseen diseases later in life. But He was in too big a hurry to be careful. And as a result, the biggest ethical problem with this research was it put these babies at high risks, risks they had never consented to, of course, for minimal potential benefits to them. Part of that has to do with the fact that these babies didn't have any particular genetic disease. What WHO was trying to do was improve their resistance to HIV, should at some point in the next 70 years after they were born, they be exposed to HIV. Even if it works, it's not an enormous benefit, but the risks of doing anything that for the first time in humans are enormous. It flunked many things, but the first and the biggest was the risks greatly outweighed the potential benefits.
0: I hardly need point out, although I'll point it out anyhow, that this is really the first time in the 300,000-year history of Homo sapiens that we have a capability to change the human race. You know, is there any reason not to say, look, you know, we're not going to wait for evolution. I mean, we're no smarter than the inhabitants of the Roman Empire, right? 2,000 years have gone by, and we're still basically the same people. Maybe we really do want super babies.
1: So the super baby story is, I think, an interesting and complicated one. The biggest problem is right now we don't have any idea how to make super babies. I'm not even sure that in 30 or 40 years we will, because brains are enormously complicated. You know, change people's knees, change people's kidneys, yeah, maybe, but change people's brains in predictable and good ways. Brains are a third genetics, a third environment, and a third chance. And all those thirds are really, really complicated. But if we could, should we? If it's safe and effective, I don't have a big objection to it, although I think that's a question that different societies, cultures, governments, and prospective parents will have to answer for themselves. I think ultimately governments will have to decide if we can do this safely. If we can't do it safely, we shouldn't do it. But if we can't, and safely for the babies, if we can do this safely, do we want to, and for what kinds of things? Those are ultimately going to be political questions, as well as at the level of the individual parents, personal questions. And I think different countries will do, should we get to that point, different countries will make different decisions about that. And I'm okay with that. I don't think there's, I think people who say we shouldn't enhance ourselves are not paying attention to our history. You and I are talking, but we're not actually in the same room. We're not in the same city. We're talking thanks to our devices. In a couple of weeks, I'm flying to Seattle, but my wings are not going to get tired. We have been enhancing ourselves constantly. I would actually say, rather than Homo sapiens, Homo enhancens, or whatever the Latin root would be, should be our name. So is this different? Well, it's different because it's biological. The biological feels different, but I don't think it really should be.
2: Hank Greeley is a law professor at Stanford University, where he directs the Center for Law in the Biosciences. He is the author of CRISPR People, The Science and Ethics of Editing Humans. Well, there have been leaps forward using CRISPR on people. A prominent example is a woman who is now free of a painful genetic disease.
0: That story is next on this episode of Big Picture Science, CRISPR Mosquitoes.

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1: The North 1033 receives support from the 2026 Douglas County Head of the Lakes Fair. 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Details can be found online at headofthelakesfairgrounds.com.
2: Here's a development that may be surprising. While scientists have not released CRISPR mosquitoes from the lab, they have used CRISPR to change human DNA in the real world. Here are two examples.
3: One is the great potential of CRISPR to improve lives. The other, as Hank Greeley explained, is that of Chinese scientist Ho Jun Kui, whom the science community sanctioned after his shocking announcement at the second International Summit on Gene Editing in Hong Kong in 2018. He had used CRISPR to edit twin human embryos.
4: We want to give Dr. He a chance to explain what he's done in terms of the science in particular, but also other aspects of what he's done. We didn't know the story that was going to break over the last couple of days. When
3: the story broke thanks to this reporter who was writing about CRISPR research.
5: I'm Antonio Regalado. I am the senior editor for biomedicine at MIT Technology Review. What happened is I had gone to China the month before the conference, or the summit, the second International Human Genome Editing Summit, to interview all the people involved in editing human embryos, right? Some people had started to just edit embryos experimentally. And of course, you know, I wanted to see how far they had taken it. So I met Ho Jun Kui when I was there. He did not tell me he had made babies, of course. But then later on, I came back to Cambridge, Massachusetts, where I live. And a couple of days before the summit started, I discovered his documents online. So Technology Review actually published a story called Chinese Scientists Are Creating CRISPR Babies, which broke the story that he had already started these experiments. And about 2 hours later, he put his videos online, YouTube videos, describing the experiment.
6: Two beautiful little Chinese girls named Lulu and Lana came.
5: So we pushed it out into the light. And of course, the consequences were intense. The experiment was not accepted by the scientific community, and Ho Jun Kui actually ended up spending 3 years in jail.
2: But by the time scientists met for the third International Summit on Gene Editing in London in 2023, researchers had moved on from Ho's controversial experiment. They were focused on another CRISPR breakthrough, one celebrated as a milestone.
7: Good evening. I'm Victoria Gray, and I'm a 37-year-old mother of four and a sickle cell survivor.
3: Journalist Antonio Regalado describes Victoria Gray's case, which he also wrote about for MIT Technology Review, and its implications for the future of disease treatment.
5: Victoria Gray is an African-American woman from Mississippi who is among the first to receive a gene therapy using CRISPR gene editing to treat sickle cell disease, which she has.
7: As early as I can remember, severe pain and trips to the hospital was just as normal to me as sunshine and a school day.
5: And, you know, she was kind of the star of the summit because she described her experience getting this treatment. Well, first of all, she described her experience living with sickle cell. And it was terrible to hear. Terrible.
7: I would start having pain in one arm, then the next, and in a matter of minutes, my entire body would be taken over with severe pain. That would mean long trips to the hospital for me, receiving IV fluids, high-dose pain medicines, and possible blood transfusions. I would return home and try to be a normal kid.
3: I've seen her presentation. If anyone wants to see her presentation, it is online, the presentation that she gave to the International Summit. And as you say, she tells the story of how she was born with sickle cell disease. How was it interfering with her ability to be a normal kid?
5: Well, actually, the part of the story that really was the strongest medicine was her trying to live with this pain as an adult. I mean, your heart goes out to a kid, but as an adult and having her own kids.
7: I also became a mom, but my health began to decline at a faster rate. I can recall getting sick on my fall break in October 2010. and not leaving the hospital until January of 2011.
5: Sickle cell is caused by errors in the hemoglobin molecule, which result in sickling of your red blood cells. You don't get enough oxygen, and this causes episodes of like incredible pain. And she's got kids, she's trying to hold out a job, and she's constantly going to the ER to be treated, often with, you know, strong pain medications. And finally, she got fed up. She started a quest, as many patients do, to see what science could do for her. I think it started a discussion about getting a bone marrow transplant from another person. Bone marrow transplant can be curative for sickle cell. But then she ended up enrolling in a clinical trial that was going to test a CRISPR treatment. It's run by Vertex Pharmaceuticals here in Boston. And she was one of the first patients enrolled. I'm not sure if she was the first to get the treatment, but she's certainly the most well-known recipient of it.
7: In June of 2019, my new super cells was ready. That's what I like to call them. Full of hope and faith, I traveled back to Nashville with my dad by my side. And finally, on July 2nd, 2019, I received my new super cells. Within minutes and the manual push of 3 vials of my edited cells, my life changed tremendously. I shed tears of joy. After about 3 months, I was able to return home to be with my family. It took about 7 to 8 months for me to physically feel and mentally accept that I was better.
5: It's hard to say if she's been cured. I don't think she used the big C word, and I would be reluctant to use it either, but it certainly sounds like her life has changed. And in fact, you know, when she gave this presentation to the summit, you know, there was not a dry eye in the room.
3: What made her story particularly moving? And maybe another way to put it is, why do you think that her story is not only moving, but also important?
5: Well, you know, I think there's been a lot of focus on the bad part of CRISPR, the CRISPR babies in China, other things that people are scared of, gene drives. You know, there's this fear about the misuse of technology or people using it in ways that society doesn't want. But, you know, when you're treating someone for sickle cell disease, that's something that everybody can applaud. And everybody did. You know, that is the ambition of all those scientists and all those researchers and doctors in the room. I mean, why do they go to work in the morning? They're going there because they want to help patients. It's also exciting and it's also interesting and important because Victoria Gray is an African-American woman from Mississippi. Like, she's far, geographically far, probably wealth far from the people that are developing these treatments, right? I mean, they're at Stanford and they're at Vertex. So it's quite interesting that the first treatment that's probably going to reach the market involving CRISPR is something that in the United States would really be primarily for African Americans. So at this summit, and just in general, there's a big discussion about, you know, well, if these treatments are so expensive, how are we possibly going to get them to the people who need them? And in the case of sickle cell, those are people in the United States, but also sickle cell is most common in, you know, along the equator in Africa. Those are poor countries. Vertex, the company, has no intention of taking their treatment there, not in its current form.
3: Well, stepping back from the treatment of sickle cell disease specifically and looking more generally, what does the Victoria Gray case mean for how routine CRISPR might be as an avenue toward curing a host of diseases?
5: It's very clear to me, very clear, that scientists, including the scientists at Vertex, are all looking for the next generation treatment. What Victoria Gray got is generation one. She is 1.0. Okay? They are working very hard to figure out how to deliver these CRISPR molecules into the body. Right? You would basically get hooked up to an IV for an hour and the molecules would drip into your bloodstream and they would home in on the bone marrow cells and edit them where they lie. Right? And I can't tell you how important this is, because if gene editing technology is ever to reach people, you know, for instance, in the Democratic Republic of Congo, where there's like a high rate of sickle cell, it can't be this bone marrow transplant. You know, you need hospitals and, you know, you need all this infrastructure to do that. But if it's just a drip out of a bag, that could turn CRISPR into like a huge public health measure, just like vaccines have been. You know, you can imagine going around and getting rid of these horrible inherited diseases for cheap, for pretty cheap. It shouldn't cost $3 million. You know, why does it cost $3 million? I can't say, but the actual physical ingredients would only be like $1,000. But some of these other stories that are emerging are exciting. There's some exciting stories with CRISPR, one of which has to do with, in my opinion, with human enhancement, if you want to talk about that.
3: Well, I'd like to stick to the... well, yes, okay. I will take that bait. In what way could CRISPR be used for human enhancement? You mean things like perhaps you could get me to speak French fluently or be stronger arm strength or just in general have better memory, that sort of thing?
5: It's even better than that. Well, I'll tell you what, the controversy about the editing...
3: I don't know what's better than better memory, but okay, go on.
5: Well, it's long life. The controversy with editing the embryos was, you know, enhancement. Are we going to create enhanced human beings, you know, designer human beings? These babies in China were edited such that they would be resistant to HIV, right? They would not be able to get HIV because the edit was to remove the receptor for HIV from their bodies. It was kind of an enhancement. So although people, you know, scientists strongly rejected this this creation of the designer babies, on the other hand, there is a company here in Boston called Verve, which has a treatment, a CRISPR treatment, that would edit cells in the liver. And the purpose is to lower someone's bad cholesterol levels, right? All you have to do is break one gene. You knock out this gene. It's called PCSK9. And your bad cholesterol levels, LDL cholesterol, are going to plummet. Now, who are they testing this drug in? Well, they're testing it in people who have an inherited condition of ultra-high cholesterol, hypercholesterolemia, right? Their blood looks like, you know, it looks like butter. And these people end up having, you know, literally a heart attack at 25 or 30. You know, it is a serious condition. But all of us have this bad cholesterol, right? I don't know what your level is. I think mine is like 140 or something. You know, all of us have a different
3: level.
5: Higher
3: than it used to be.
5: Yeah, exactly. I went into the doctor and I was shocked. Like, I never thought I had a cholesterol problem. And then, you know, suddenly my level was a little bit higher. And so it turns out this is one of the best studied molecules and its relationship to heart disease is one of the things is the best studied in all of cardiology. And so basically the cardiologists are like, this LDL is it's a toxin that kills you little by little. You know, LDL is the biggest, it's like the biggest killer in the world, this molecule, slowly poisoning you and faster if you have high levels. So you can imagine this CRISPR treatment that knocks out this gene, well, why give it only to the people who have like the most severe cases? Why not everybody when they're 20 years old or 25 undergo this drip that I'm talking about, a drip of some CRISPR into your system and lower your cholesterol permanently? This would be in life extension technology. And the scientists who were involved, you know, I approached them and I said, is this an enhancement therapy? And I expected them to kind of dodge the question. And they said, no, it is, or it should be, and it can be.
3: Because the enhancement therapies are anything that give you a leg up, allow you to live longer and live stronger and healthier lives.
5: Exactly. Now we can think of other areas of enhancement like brain, brain genes. Certainly in these huge studies that are going on, population genetics, people have identified genes that basically protect you against Alzheimer's as well. So that would be an interesting one to have. I would take that.
3: What's interesting about this is we started talking about Victoria Gray and talking about sickle cell disease and inherited diseases. And now we're talking about using, in this conversation, CRISPR to help lower cholesterol and perhaps fight against Alzheimer's disease. Does that flow as naturally as it seems to? Is Victoria Gray the face of the whole future in some ways, whether she wants to be or not, the face of the whole future of the potential of CRISPR to make us live longer and have healthier lives?
5: It does flow. I mean, Jennifer Doudna, one of the inventors of the CRISPR technology, I mean, she said many times, she's tried to get the point across, is that this is profound. Like, this is, you know, this is the technology to change the molecular basis of who we are. And that's why it generates, you know, controversy and upset when it comes to the babies. It's much easier to understand and accept when it's someone like Victoria Gray, who's so sick. But, you know, the genome is the genome, and it can be made better.
3: Antonio Regalado, thank you for this wonderful overview.
5: Terrific. Thank you, guys.
2: Antonio Regalado is the senior editor for biomedicine at MIT Technology Review.
3: Well, that brings us to the big picture question, Seth. And the question that we asked at the top of the show was, is CRISPR a fundamentally different kind of gene editing technology?
2: Well, I think in some ways it is because, well, it has high precision, and ultimately it could be, I suspect, much more affordable, which would, you know, suddenly convert it from boutique medicine or a boutique treatment into something that could be perhaps even routinely done. It is a revolution. It's like the germ theory, right? I think medical history will be divided into before CRISPR and after CRISPR.

0: Well, this show would not be possible without the editing talents of senior producer Gary Niederhoff and assistant producers Ryan Edwards and Shannon Rose Geary. I am the executive producer of Big Picture Science, Molly Bentley.
1: And I'm Seth Shostak, senior astronomer at the SETI Institute. 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
0: The original music in the show is by Dewey DeLay and June Miyake. 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
1: What you're hearing right now is the title track of the 1983 Tony Rice album Church Street Blues. Tony Rice's music has inspired a sort of devotion in the bluegrass world, and Punch Brothers Chris Thiele and Chris Critter Eldridge are big Tony Rice fans. Their 2022 album Hell on Church Street is a track-by-track reinterpretation of Church Street Blues.
2: Hell on Church Street Blues.
1: But covering a whole Tony Rice album, something so beloved, that's a bit of a risky proposition. Take it from Critter's mom, who was friends with Tony Rice.
3: I played the record for my mom, and she was like, it's wonderful, it's great. A lot of people aren't going to like this. because it's so different.
1: Coming up, you'll hear just how different in a live performance from Punch Brothers and a conversation with Critter and Chris Thiele today. I'm Stephen Kaleo. This is an encore edition of World Cafe.
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1: Recent guests to World Cafe include Jesse Wells talking about his breakthrough, writing protest music, and Cutworms played songs from their new Jeff Tweedy-produced album. You can find those sessions at worldcafe.org. Our encore with Punch Brothers up in a few minutes, but first, here is Nick Drake getting us off the ground with Pink Moon.

0: What's up, party people? This is an encore edition of World Cafe. I am Stephen Kaleo and Punch Brothers. Bluegrass meets folk, meets classical, meets chamber pop group. They've got a new album coming next week called The Unsung Adventures of Punch Brothers. Thought it'd be a good idea to check out their last visit to the cafe in 2022 when they made a tribute record to an all-time great. Here's Raina Duris.
1: The word legend gets thrown around a lot when people talk about music, but I really mean it when I say Tony Rice is a legend in the bluegrass world. Fans describe his music and its influence with a reverence that borders on religious. And the members of Punch Brothers are fans. But they were also Tony's friends. Punch Brothers recently released a new album called Hell on Church Street. It's a reimagined version of Tony Rice's 1983 album, Church Street Blues. Today, I'm speaking to Punch Brothers mandolinist Chris Thiele and guitarist Chris Eldridge, who goes

0: Punch Brothers performing Church Street Blues for World Cafe. That's from their latest album, Hell on Church Street. I'm joined by two of the members of Punch Brothers right now, mandolinist Chris Thiele. Hello.
1: Hello, how are you?
0: Doing great. I've also got guitarist Chris Eldridge, who goes by Critter, so I'll be calling him Critter throughout this interview. Hi.
2: Hi, Raina. How's it going?
0: Going great. Welcome back to the World Cafe.
2: Thank you.
1: Thank you so much for having us. Good to be back after all of this time.
0: I know. It's so wonderful to have you. So this album, it's a reinterpretation of a 1983 album from Tony Rice called Church Street Blues. I know, Critter, you had a personal relationship with Tony. We're going to dig into that a little bit later on. But first, maybe you guys can give us the broad strokes for people who might not be familiar with Tony Rice. Who was he?
1: Oh, just a beacon of creative energy in the Roots community. He valued the development of an individual musical voice, and then also loved, I think, nothing more than to help other people achieve their most individual voices. And so the record Church Street Blues sort of stands in stark contrast to a lot of his activity. You would generally consume his work in a band setting. And Church Street Blues, on the other hand, is a solo project. And you get to hear him transfer all of that energy that he might otherwise direct towards his fellow musicians, towards shining, you know, helping them shine their light as bright as possible. He directed that onto the songs that he selected. It's unique in his output, and I think maybe is one of the reasons it stands out to so many of us who love his work.
0: Right. I want to give people a chance to hear a bit of the Tony Rice versions of one of the songs we're going to hear, because it's mostly Tony, sometimes his brother, just vocals and acoustic guitar. This one's just acoustic guitar. Let's hear a bit of Tony's version of Cattle in the Cane from Church Street Blues.

0: So that's Tony Rice playing Cattle in the Cane on his album Church Street Blues. I'm talking to Chris Thiele and Critter of Punch Brothers about their take on that full album. Theirs is called Hell on Church Street Blues.
1: That's actually Tony with his brother Wyatt Rice. He did have his brother back him up on just the instrumental tracks.
0: But even then, it's only two guys.
1: Yeah.
0: And Punch Brothers is five guys. So let's use that song as an example. How did you approach transforming Tony's songs and making them your own?
2: Mm.
0: Critter?
2: Well, you know, for one thing, you know, just the fact that we were, you know, we are a band of five people and Tony is a band of one person, occasionally two when his brother Wyatt's joining him. That alone, the whole canvas that we're working with is inherently different. You know, just us all making sounds is going to be a pretty different experience. But, you know, I think it was really important to us when we were making this record that we didn't want to just, you know, cover the songs as Tony did them. You know, we didn't want it to be, you know, exactly a covers of a covers record. We wanted it to be kind of a reimagination of a covers record.
1: So often when you cover a piece of music, you know, there's a thrill in shape-shifting. There's a thrill in sort of the metamorphosis that is possible where you are you, but you love this thing that someone else did. And can you, how completely can you embody the thing that they made? And that can be really, really enjoyable, but is seldom the most enjoyable listen to someone who is not you. In that thing already exists. Tony's version exists. It is the most perfectly it version of that there could possibly be. So if we just slap ourselves onto it, it is necessarily second best. It's not additive. It just is celebratory. And so when we then approach Cattle in the Cane, when you interact, you enter into a conversation with someone's existing piece of art, it is the conversation. You need to get in there and express yourself. They have made a statement and you respond as yourself. And so the five of us, I think we're trying to fully embody ourselves in conversation with Tony Rice's version of Cattle in the Cane.
0: I love thinking of it as a conversation. Let's take a listen to Punch Brothers' Cattle in the Cane live for World Cafe.

0: recorded live for World Cafe. That was Punch Brothers with Cattle in the Cane. I'm hanging with Chris Thiele and Critter of Punch Brothers today. Their new album, Hell on Church Street, is a start-to-finish reinterpretation of Tony Rice's album, Church Street Blues. Chris, what do you remember from the first time you heard Tony's music?
1: Oh, boy. So there is not a bigger Tony Rice fan than my parents, both of them. Tony was in, you know, Tony factored into any car trip that was longer than, say, 45 minutes. I would say that a Tony Rice record was gonna happen. So it's like if it was longer than one record, guaranteed there would be a Tony record involved. And typically, maybe we would just start with Tony Rice. So he was a constant force in my young life, and I think all five of us. Yeah, Critter?
2: Oh, definitely. Very, very much in my, I mean, my mom too might, you know, be in the running with your parents for, you know, biggest Tony Rice fan of their respective generation.
1: Sets us up for like a weird situation presenting this record. We know that for fellow Tony Rice devotees, like hearing a reimagining of such a seminal work as Church Street Blues is for any Tony fan, you know, it's gonna be an emotionally complicated experience.
2: It was actually pretty funny. I'll share this. This is the kind of thing that maybe you don't say on the radio, but when I played the record for my mom and she was like, "Yeah, it's wonderful. It's great. A lot of people aren't gonna like this." because it's so different, and because in the bluegrass community, or you know where we come from, people do kind of put Tony on such a pedestal because he was so his music meant so much. Like, he redefined a lot of things, you know, about how an ensemble could play and the directions that the music could take. But one of the
1: what
2: other
1: the
2: really
1: guitar
2: defining
1: does,
2: things
1: how
2: is what
1: you,
2: the guitar does,
1: how you sing a lyric,
2: all kinds of
1: so
2: stuff.
1: Many arrangements, and yeah.
2: But just one of the big things that he did too is he kind of exemplified playing with a certain kind of directness and heart.
0: Right.
2: And so I think especially Tony means, his music means a lot to a lot of people. But you know, one thing about Tony playing with so much heart is that he had the most incredible stereo system in his basement. And this is actually going somewhere. He had this remarkable hi-fi system in his basement. I mean, truly, it was like this wall of equipment with these big, crazy old tube amplifiers and these amazing speakers that he'd gotten out of a recording studio and these all kinds of stuff. And when I was at his house, we would listen to music, and listening to music was a revelation to me on Tony's system. Records that I had never heard before, records that I had heard before, it was like, it all sounded amazing. And the reason that he was so committed to having this unbelievable playback system was that he felt that you could get closer to the heart, to the spirit of the musicians that were playing the music. It's like if you got your system to be that dialed in, there was nothing fetish, there was no fetishization about it. It was that you could be there with the person that was making the music. And I think Tony really cared a lot about that.
0: Critter, you knew Tony Rice when you were pretty young. Your parents were friends with him, so you were around mm-hmm. him. Could you talk a bit about Tony's relationship with your family?
2: Yeah, so my father, his name is Ben Eldridge, and he used to play in a band called The Seldom Scene, and they were kind of a famous bluegrass band. They still play, but they were very much contemporaries of Tony's back in the 70s, kind of coming up. And so Tony and my dad go way back. My dad played banjo on his second album, and when Tony, before I was born, but you know, when Tony was still young enough that he would, you know, crash at people's houses, he would stay at our house. And you know, my siblings hated it because they're much older than I am, because Tony would be sleeping on the couch and, you know, they couldn't watch their Saturday morning cartoons because Tony was a vampire. You know, he'd go to bed at like 7 a.m. and sleep all day. And so they were like, "Tony's staying this weekend, man, we can't watch TV." So we go way back with Tony. And when I was a boy, you know, at a certain point, I took up playing guitar. And then after a few years, specifically acoustic guitar. And Tony was kind of the reason that I became so enamored with playing acoustic guitar. It's something that my parents did. My mom's a banjo player, too. But I heard Tony, and there's something about just the sound that he was making that just kind of spoke so deeply to me. It hit me at this certain moment as a young guitar player and kind of changed my trajectory. And I'd always known and loved the music, but and then he kind of became a mentor to me when I was in college. As I kind of learned more of his stuff and became more of a disciple from afar, I had the opportunity I went to Oberlin College, and they have this thing called winter term where you can design a project for the month of January, something you could, you know, study, but it's not something you're going to be able to do in the classroom. And so for my winter term project, my dream one year was to go study with Tony Rice. And I was like, this will never happen, but why not ask? And to my shock and surprise, Tony was like, yeah, sounds good. Come on down.
0: Because he didn't take many students on. At all.
2: He didn't right? take student. Yeah, no, I mean, I can think of maybe like two or three other people who he ever did this with. And there may be more, but if there are, I'm not aware of them. I mean, he was very famous. He was famously, you know, super reclusive and just kind of inaccessible. So this was a really rare thing that I was lucky to have.
0: What would those lessons be like? Like, take us into the room with you.
2: Well, they weren't lessons in the traditional sense. That had nothing to do with playing guitar. Absolutely nothing. It was all about music in a broad sense. We would go into his basement and, like I was telling you, listen to records, and he would have things that he would want to point out about some of the stuff we were listening to or some of the people we would listen to, and we would talk. It was a lot of kind of philosophical discussion about, like, you know, why do you love music? Like, what are you trying to do as a musician? What are you trying to accomplish as a musician? Who are you trying to serve? Are you trying to serve yourself? Because if so, that's not good. You know, all kinds of stuff like that.
0: What does that mean when you say, you know, are you trying to serve yourself? And he would say, oh, that's not good. Could you
2: elaborate? Okay, so for me, as a teenager, 19 years old, who'd gotten, you know, pretty good at guitar, like I was like, could kind of, you know, had some degree of virtuosity in my little thing, and that's what I had become obsessed with. I was like, I want to be, you know, the greatest flat picker that ever lived, play the craziest stuff, and all these things that, you know, are, you can picture a 19-year-old boy, you know, thinking these things. But and Tony kind of recognized that, and he just kind of was like, yeah, that's all well and good, but that's not, who wants to listen to that? Like, there's no, why would you be doing, what's the point of that? Like, the whole goal is to collaborate with your fellow musicians to make sounds that are pleasing to the ear, that are going to mean something to somebody. Right. Which is not, by the way, to say that there's anything wrong with virtuosity or striving or shooting for the moon. That's beautiful. But you always want that to be in service of something that's bigger than yourself, that goes beyond yourself and reaches out to your fellow musicians, and you can create something together, and you share that with anybody who has ears to and an inclination to listen.
3: That is World Cafe host Raina Duris speaking with Critter and Chris of Punch Brothers about their album Hell on Church Street, a track-by-track cover of the album Church Street Blues, originally by Tony Rice. In a moment, they'll talk about how they wanted to share this album with Tony, but they didn't get the chance. That's next on World Cafe.

0: Programming on the North 103.3 is supported in part by the Minnesota Department of Safety. A lot has changed in this past year. The speed limit has not. Speeders can expect to be stopped. Please slow down. Extra speed patrols now on Minnesota roads.
1: 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I'm Daryl Brogdon. 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
2: Welcome back. It's World Cafe. Raina Duris is speaking with Chris and Critter of Punch Brothers about their album Hell on Church Street. It's a reimagined version of Tony Rice's 1983 album Church Street Blues. Here is Raina Duris.
3: Tony Rice passed away on Christmas Day in 2020. Did he know that you were working on this album at that point? He didn't know.
4: He did not. No, sadly, you know, we made the record the month before. We recorded it in November. And there was still some, you know, it was COVID, so we got the album tracked just by the skin of our teeth, and there was still post-production and stuff to do. It needed to be mixed, and there were a few songs that we didn't sing harmony on live, and you know, that we needed. So we opted not to tell Tony. I think we wanted it to be a surprise. I know I wanted it to be a surprise. I thought about calling him up and telling him, hey, you know, the new Punch Brothers record is like, we're reimagining Church Street Blues. But I, you know, and thank you for this incredible gift that you've given us in the world. And you know, I kind of thought, you know, it'll be cooler if I just wait and just can give him the finished product. And then he passed away unexpectedly on Christmas Day of 2020. And it was very sad. I kind of regret that, actually. I wish I could have shared that with him, that kind of gift of kind of our love for him with him.
3: I'm so sorry.
4: Thank you.
5: But I do think that Tony was well aware, like, the how much he meant to the you know, I don't know what we would call this, the progressive acoustic music community.
3: I mean, I'm sure you've wondered or thought about it or imagined what do you think his reaction would have been if you'd been able to surprise him?
5: Ooh, I have no idea. I do think he would appreciate the spirit of adventure. He would love seeing the evidence of how much what he did meant to us, and that it meant so much to us that we would rather die than just do band versions of what he did, because that would be the opposite of honoring his spirit. You know, that what was so amazing about Tony is that Tony sounded like no other musician on earth. And so that's what we aim to do, is we aim to sound like no other band, because that's what our heroes did.
4: A great irony about Tony Rice is that he was so committed to individualism, and he was also, at least in the bluegrass community, so copied. People tried to play guitar solos exactly like Tony Rice. People even dressed like Tony Rice and would like do all kinds of stuff like Tony. There's this whole watch thing. He wore these very specific weird watches, and I mean, it's cool. I wish I had one. They're great, but they're this very specific watch, a Bulova Accutron Space View, that like in the bluegrass community people wear these things. So he was deeply copied, and on one level he I know he loved it, and on this other level he hated it. You know, he wanted, at least musically, I know for a fact that he wanted people to do their own thing. So it's a really interesting thing that he's kind of the subject of both of those, you know, both of those things exist within him. The deep copying and that he had this desire that it drove him crazy when people copied him.
3: Right. Yeah, it's like when somebody copies you and you need to be reminded that copying is the most sincere form of flattery, but it doesn't always make you feel better.
5: Right. But, and you know, I think that there would be aspects of what we did with this material, you know, that would probably be pretty grating, for him. And, But I also feel like, I mean, your real friends, right? The people that you are the closest to are not, don't you feel more respected when someone disagrees with you or like, it's not even a disagreement. It's the idea that like, ooh, that thing, you know, that thing you said sure. made me think of this other thing.
3: Yeah, you're engaged. And you're engaged with them.
5: Yeah, that's yeah. a conversation. Someone just agreeing with you, being a yes man, is not, that's not a good feeling. Like, you just have that sense that people are just kind of, oh, yeah, sure, yeah. That, I think ultimately, that's what we're all looking for as musicians. And I know for us, you know, we're lucky enough that some people have played our music. I know for me, the more different what they do with our thing is from what we did, the more pleased I am, despite the fact that I might be sitting there going, no, I definitely like our version better. But of course I do. I mean, like, or else we would have made it like that.
3: Right.
5: And so to me, it just means so much that like, that this thing got into a person enough to where they wanted to say something about it. And so I feel like Tony would feel good about having started this conversation.
3: We're going to dive into another live track from you guys now. The next song from Hell on Church Street we're going to hear you play is Orphan Annie. Here's Punch Brothers live for World Cafe.

0: Punch Brothers with a live recording of the song Orphan Annie. That's on their latest album, Hell on Church Street. I'm Rena Duris. My guests today are Chris, who plays mandolin, and Critter, who plays guitar. The last song we're going to hear you guys perform live is your version of The Wreck of the Edmund Fitzgerald. It's a song that most people probably know as a Gordon Lightfoot song. So when you're approaching a song like this, where you're covering Tony Rice, who is covering a song that's very well known, how much were you thinking about that original Lightfoot version? Were you thinking about it at all?
1: I still have never heard it.
0: Chris, you've never heard it, Chris?
1: I know. It's terrible, right? I pointedly didn't want to start then.
0: Wow.
1: I'll tell you that. Like, just because I feel like it was that such is the depth of Tony's artistry that for me growing up, The Wreck of the Edmund Fitzgerald, yeah, I heard it was a Gordon Lightfoot song, but for me, it was like, I don't know who wrote many Sinatra songs, for instance, or like just whoever wrote, it's like, this is my Wreck of the Edmund Fitzgerald. And that's what I'm having this conversation with Tony Rice, who has told me about The Wreck of the Edmund Fitzgerald, you know?
0: Amazing.
1: And I mean, I really should go and listen to it now just for my own edification.
0: Oh, that's such a good story, though. I mean, to know that you didn't.
1: Have you heard it, Critter?
2: Yeah.
1: Yeah? Okay. Good.
2: Yeah.
1: See, Critter is cultured. I was homeschooled.
2: Well,
1: the thing is,
2: it was such a huge hit, which is that's the mind-blowing thing about the song. It was like this massive number one hit. How that ever happened is, you know, beyond me, that you'd have a super long, you know, number about a ship that wrecked in the Great Lakes. But
0: such a sexy topic. That's
2: yeah, it is.
1: Yeah,
2: oh,
1: yeah.
2: Man.
0: Before we hear it, is there anything you want people to listen for? What do you remember from when you recorded this song?
1: Oh, wow. So that performance is, that one's very recent. That was Nashville. And we went looking for songs for y'all. And I had started the day before. I was listening to stuff. I was like, this isn't quite what I want. And so, and that night we played in Nashville. I kind of had that in the back of my mind. And sure enough, a couple of the things. So it was the Church Street Blues that you guys played is also from that same show. And just something that's I think we actually had World Cafe in mind just a little bit for having, gone digging through some older board tapes. That was in my head a little bit, as I was delivering the lyric, to just make sure that it was intimate. And I think that's something that's so important about Tony's renditions of these songs, the intimacy with which he delivers a story like The Wreck of the Edmund Fitzgerald, which it's tempting, because it was such a big hit, to not hear it the way that we don't hear Beethoven's Fifth anymore.
0: Right.
1: You know?
0: Yeah.
1: Like, da, da, da, da. It's almost a joke now, despite the fact that it's one of the greatest pieces of music ever written. You can cease to hear the actual gesture, the actual artistic statement being made. And The Wreck of the Edmund Fitzgerald is a heartbreaking story, and scintillating. It is a banger. It's fire. You know, this story is incredible, and this melody is so haunting and hypnotic. The device that Lightfoot uses to help you zero in on the story, which is just that this melody will stay the same, and there is one thing. So each phrase is exactly the same, except that the fourth phrase is gonna jump the octave on the last note. That's the one thing that's gonna change, and you're gonna need to focus in on the words. And so you'll hear the boys and me trying to make sure not to betray that compositional instinct, and then try and not betray the intimacy of Tony Rice's extraordinary version of it, but then not betray our musical character as a quintet, where we're jumpy and we're excitable. And so I think you'll hear hopefully all of those instincts at play in this performance.
0: It's a whole new way of hearing The Wreck of the Edmund Fitzgerald performed live by Punch Brothers on World Cafe.

0: Live for World Cafe, Punch Brothers, The Wreck of the Edmund Fitzgerald, a song originally by Gordon Lightfoot, also covered by Tony Rice on his 1983 album Church Street Blues. I've been speaking with Chris Thiele and Critter of Punch Brothers today about their album, a full album reinterpretation of that Tony Rice record. Their version is called Hell on Church Street. Chris, Critter, thank you so much for taking the time today.
1: It's been a pleasure.
2: Thanks so much for having us.
1: Yeah, thank you so much. Great to be back on the World Cafe.
0: I'm Raina Duris, back in a moment with more World Cafe.

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3: They can really play. Welcome back to World Cafe. I'm Kaleo, talking about Punch Brothers. They were in studio back in 2022, ran back that encore edition because they've got a new record coming next week called The Unsung Adventures of Punch Brothers. They rightfully get a lot of credit for pushing the boundaries of bluegrass music. Well, here is another band doing the same thing in a very different way. Laura Behrens and Scott Mulvihill are at the core of Slapdragon, a bluegrass meets funk band. Debut album is called Mission Statement, which... love that. Give it a shot. Certainly feels like a good time. Slapdragon, already won.

0: It's Feist with Mushaboom. That puts the wraps on this edition of The Cafe. Thanks for listening, and thanks to our affiliates nationwide who make this show possible, a show we produce from WXPN at the University of Pennsylvania in Philly. We'll catch you on the next World Cafe from NPR.
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0: From NPR, it's World Cafe. I'm Kaleo. Coming up this hour, new music from Julia Jacklin. Trying to decide between independence and companionship on this new song called Get Away From Me, I Think I'll Love You Soon.
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0: Plus, Devin Gilfillian spins himself out and hopefully away from a world of depression on Black Dog Rabbit Hole. And in the archives, two very distinct and different covers courtesy of Nickel Creek, including this Pavement song.
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0: Starting with a song from Lucinda Williams, she wrote it for her 1989 self-titled album, and just a few years later, it would become a smash hit thanks to Mary Chapin Carpenter. It's Passionate Kisses Getting Us Going on The Cafe.

Welcome one, welcome all. I'm Stephen Kaleo. It's World Cafe. And Aussie singer-songwriter Julia Jacklin has a new album coming out this fall called The Gem. It's named for a venue in Melbourne where Julia recorded the album. Well, upstairs from the bar in a converted studio, but it feels the same. First single is about wanting love, but also wanting to be free. It's called Get Away From Me, I Think I'll Love You Soon. It's new music from Julia Jacklin on The Cafe.

That song rocks pretty hard. It's Devin Gilfillian from his new album Time Will Tell. And overseas, they often refer to depression as Black Dog. The song is called Black Dog Rabbit Hole. And Gilfillian says it's about giving in to all your vices, which of course leads to a cycle of depression, hence the Black Dog Rabbit Hole. Hopefully, we pull ourselves out. New record from Devin is called Time Will Tell. We've got a couple of live performances from Nickel Creek when we get back to World Cafe.

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3: Welcome back. It's World Cafe. I'm Kaleo, and it's live from the archives in the vault, pulling out live recordings from bands and artists who have visited over the years. And last hour, we spent some time with Chris Thiele's band Punch Brothers. Now he joins us for two live performances with one of his other bands, Nickel Creek. Both of these are great covers from totally different sessions, starting with this one from the band, Up on Cripple Creek.

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Spit on a Stranger, pavement cover courtesy of Nickel Creek, recorded live for the cafe. 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Hey, remember when we used to go places to buy things? Like, not on the internet, like, used our bodies to go somewhere else and then buy something at Walden Books? The Strokes do. This is called going shopping.

CMAT. That is C-M-A-T. And the song is called When a Good Man Cries. It's from last year's critically acclaimed Euro Country. Speaking of country, another twist courtesy of Chicago's premier queer country crooner. That's next on World Cafe.

0: 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The fair will be 5 days from July 21st through the 25th in Superior. 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
3: We're in the home stretch of World Cafe. Don't worry, you don't have to put any rally caps on. Everything's cool. I've got a few more songs, including a new one from Andrew Saw. Out of Chicago, Saw explores masculinity, longing, and queer intimacy, a place both tough and tender on his new album, American Rough. The song is Lavender Cowboy. It's Andrew Saw on World Cafe.

0: putting the wraps on this edition of The Cafe with the Mavericks, Dance the Night Away off of Trampoline. Before that, Christown Kingfish Ingram with Outside of This Town. Thank you so much to all of our affiliates across this country. You make this show possible. It's a program we produce from WXPN at the University of Pennsylvania in Philadelphia. I'm Stephen Kaleo. This has been World Cafe from NPR.
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0: As a young man in Chattanooga, Monrovia tried to forget his early life in Liberia, but survivor's guilt caught up with him.
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4: 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And that puts a wrap on the World Cafe for today. And the World Cafe will be back again on our airwaves kicking off at 1 o'clock tomorrow. And we will be starting up Northland Afternoon here with the Soundcheck, a daily look at some music events happening around town. And I just want to make a note that we have the most up-to-date sound check for weather cancellations or if shows have moved inside due to the smoke that's in the area. 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Once we get into the music, we'll be hearing a new track from Arlo Parks and that song Beams, coming from the Ambiguous Desire album. Following that, some music from Emi Owosu, all right here on The North, 103.3. 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Taking a look at this Thursday, July 16th. At Bent Paddle Brewing Company is Northern Wax Crew, Night Song Trio performing at the Sheraton Duluth Hotel, Rider Groove is performing at the Minnesota Discovery Center, Fond du Lac Tribal and 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Tonks and Hangovers are performing at Bennett Park, Sir Ben's has Christopher David Hansen and Celtic Jam. 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For Northern Lights Music Festival, some chamber music will be happening at Apostolic Lutheran Church in Embarrass. Gordon Thorne performing at North Shore Winery. Open Mic will be happening at Larsmont Trading Post. The Hounds at Northern Waters Smokehouse. And over at the Fickers Barrel Room is Lee Clark Allen. If you've got a show and you want us to know, send us an email to info@thenorth1033.org. 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

You're tuning in to Northland Afternoon right here on the North 103.3. And that was Emi Owosu and that song, The World Is Here For You. That is from the 2023 album, Low Life. Before that, Arlo Parks kicking off this 3 o'clock hour with Beams. And my name is Caitlin Brinza, spinning some tracks for your afternoon until 6 o'clock tonight. And coming up within this 3 o'clock hour, we'll be hearing some tracks from Suzanne Vega. We have Lyra Lynn in the mix. Some music from Lady Ray coming up here shortly as well. And before we jump back into the music, I just wanted to give that update of a couple of events that have been moved or canceled because of the smoke and the weather that we've been having recently, including History in a Pint. The Bicentennial Boom has been canceled for today. Along with that, the St. Louis River Alliance Restoration Celebration on Wisconsin Point is canceled. Rider Groove at the Minnesota Discovery Center and Corey Medina at Fond du Lac Tribal and Community College. All of those events have been canceled. Two events have been moved indoors, including the Hot Club of Duluth playing at the Great Lakes Aquarium, and the Fractal Show at Thirsty Pagan, once again, was moved indoors. And looking forward to Saturday, we do know that the Merrimack North Star Comedy Hour at Lucius Woods in Solon Springs has also been canceled. Just some updates for you all before we jump back into the music here.

We have a new track from River Shook, and that song is called Country Angel, which is from the album River Shook. After that, we'll be hearing from Lady Ray, all right here on the North 103.3.

0: You're tuning in to Community Run Radio on the North 103.3, and we just took a jump back to 2016 with Lady Ray and that song, Make Me Over, from the album Queen Alone. Before that, we heard the latest from River Shook and that song, Country Angel. And we are going to take a quick break from the music and look at the forecast for today. 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And the forecast for this afternoon is looking to be partly sunny, and smoke is also expected in our forecast. A near steady temperature in the lower 80s with southeast winds of 5 to 10 miles per hour. Looking forward to tonight, mostly cloudy and smoke once again, lows in the upper 50s. Those winds shifting east, staying around 5 to 10 miles per hour. And taking a look at the weather currently in Duluth upon the Hill, if you could guess it, there's some smoke and it's 79 degrees. Down by the harbor, it's hazy and 73. Two Harbors also has some haze and it's 77 degrees. And taking a look at Cloquet, where it's 81. And across the bridge in Superior, Wisconsin, it is cloudy and 76. Ashland, slightly warmer at 79. And Hayward, even warmer at 83 degrees. Cloudy skies in all of those areas. And we are going to be jumping back into the music here in just a moment. In our next set, we'll be hearing from the Avett Brothers. We have Lyra Lynn in the mix. And coming up here in a moment is Case Lang Veers and that song Accidental Tattoo from their new collaborative and self-titled album. But before we jump back into the music, I just want to let you know that Aspirus Health serves people and families across the Northland with specialty services including cardiology, oncology, orthopedics, and women's health. More info at aspirus.org. And we will be getting back to the music after this quick message right here on the North.
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0: This is Northland Afternoon right here on the North 103.3, and that was Lyra Lynn and that song Cherry Tree, which is the single that was released in 2025. Before that, we heard the Avett Brothers with I and Love and You, and Case Lang Veers kicking off that set. And the North 103.3 receives support from the 2026 Douglas County Head of the Lakes Fair. The fair will be 5 days from July 21st through the 25th in Superior. Lots of family-friendly activities with fair food, rides, and a carnival midway too. Details online at headofthelakesfairgrounds.com. And we have a couple more tracks coming your way. We'll be hearing the latest from Mount Joy with Gigi Perez. We also have Suzanne Vega in the mix. And coming up after a quick message, we'll be hearing Linda Lindell and that song, What a Man, right here on the North, 103.3.
1: This is folk singer Michael Jonathan. It's an international show and very dramatic. All the way from Ukraine, Yagode is on the broadcast along with Tom Lynn from Moldova. Both of them and an amazing Woodsongs kid on this week's broadcast of the Woodsongs Old Time Radio Hour.
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You're tuning in to Northland Afternoon right here on the North 103.3. And that was Suzanne Vega and that song, Allie, coming from the album that came out last year, Flying with Angels. Mountjoy with Gigi Perez before that on that track, In the Middle, and Linda Lindell kicking off that set. And programming on the North 103.3 is supported in part by the Minnesota Department of Public Safety. A lot has changed in the past year. The speed limit has not. Speeders can expect to be stopped. Please slow down. Extra speed patrols now on Minnesota roads. And the time is 3:47, and we have three more tracks bringing us closer to that 4 o'clock hour. And in this final set of music, we'll be hearing some music from Indigenous, closing out the hour with the latest from Father John Misty, and coming up right now, some new music from Tift Merritt. This is Finest Feelings, coming from that album, Sugar. 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

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Closing out that 3 o'clock hour was Father John Misty and the song Payoff, coming from that new single, I should say. Indigenous, from the 2014 album Time Is Coming, and we just heard that song Good at Feeling Bad, and Tift Merritt kicking off that set. 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And the time is 4 o'clock. We'll be kicking off the second hour of Northland Afternoon with Lake Street Dive and their song, I Can Change, from the 2018 album, Free Yourself Up. Coming up after that, some music from Joe Bonamassa, all right here on The North, 103.3.

You're tuning in to Northland Afternoon right here on The North. And that was Joe Bonamassa, Michael McDonald, Susan Tedeschi, and Derek Trucks all on that track, To Know You Is to Love You. And that comes from the album that came out last year, B.B. King's Blues Summit 100. Kicking off this 4 o'clock hour was Lake Street Dive and that song, I Can Change. And my name is Caitlin Brinza, spinning some tracks for your afternoon until 6 o'clock tonight. And coming up within this hour, we'll be hearing some music from the Warren Treaty. We have Richard Thompson in the mix, some music from Little Milton coming up here shortly as well. And we will be jumping back into the music here with some new music.

0: 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Before that, we heard from Little Milton and that song, Grits Ain't Groceries, and Orchestra Akokan kicking off that set. And we are going to take a quick break from the music and look at the forecast for today. And today's weather on the north is supported in part by Renewal by Anderson of the Lake Superior region, offering custom-built replacement windows, entry doors, and replacement patio doors. 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And the forecast for this afternoon is looking to be partly sunny, and smoke is also expected, with a near steady temperature in the lower 80s, southeast winds of 5 to 10 miles per hour. Looking to tonight, mostly cloudy with smoke once again, lows in the upper 50s, and those winds shifting east and staying around 5 to 10 miles per hour tonight. Friday, mostly sunny with smoke once again and hot with highs in the upper 80s. Those winds are shifting back south 5 to 10 miles per hour, becoming southwest with gust of wind up to 20 miles per hour in the afternoon. Taking a look at the weather currently in Duluth upon the hill, there's smoke and it's 79 degrees. Down by the harbor, mixed precipitation and 72. Two Harbors has some haze and it's 75. Looking at Cloquet where it's 81 degrees. And across the bridge in Superior, Wisconsin, it is cloudy and 76. Ashland has some haze and it's 79 degrees. And Hayward, cloudy and 84. And we will be jumping back into the music here in just a moment. In this next set, we'll be hearing from Richard Thompson. We have Patsy Cline in the mix as well. And coming up after a quick message is Jesse Wells from that new album, Masks Off. 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

0: You're tuning in to Community Run Radio on the North 103.3, and that was Patsy Cline and that song, She's Got You. And that comes from the 1962 album, Sentimentally Yours. Before that, we heard Richard Thompson and the song, 1952, Vincent Black Lightning, and Jesse Wells kicking off that set. And we have a couple more tracks coming your way, but before we get into the music, support for the North 103.3 comes from Big Top Chautauqua, presenting the Jayhawks on Friday, July 17th at 7:30 p.m. The Minnesota-based group performs songs from their long-running catalog. More information at bigtop.org. And coming up within our next set of music, we'll be hearing from Natalie Jane Hill with a new song there, jumping back to 1986 with XTC. And coming up after a quick message, we'll be hearing from The War and Treaty with a new song called You Can't Hurt Me Anymore. And this is coming from the album The Story of Michael and Tanya, all right here on the North 103.3.
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You're tuning in to Northland Afternoon right here on the North 103.3. And that was XTC and that song, Dear God, from the 1986 album, Skylarking. Before that, that new track from Natalie Jane Hill called Colors, and the Warren Treaty kicking off that set. And the North 103.3 receives support from Minnesota Power Employees Credit Union, which belongs to its members. 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And we have three more tracks bringing us into the 5 o'clock hour. We'll be hearing that new song from Phoebe Bridgers, closing out the hour with Ben Harper, and right now, some Minnesota music from Alexander Craig. This is The More We Can Do from that album called Self-Titled. All right here on the North 103.3, your music connection.

Thanks to listeners like you, this is The North, 103.3 WDSC FM Duluth, and is also streaming online at thenorth1033.org. The time is 5 o'clock, and that was Ben Harper closing out the hour with Faded. And that comes from the 1997 album, The Will to Live. Before that, we heard the latest from Phoebe Bridgers and that song, Lost Boys, and Alexander Craig kicking off that set. And we are going to be starting up this 5 o'clock hour of Northland Afternoon here in just a moment. But before we jump back into the music, the 20th annual Bayfront Reggae and World Music Festival takes place July 18th at Bayfront Park in Duluth. Headliners include Jamaican artist Protégé, Jesse Royal, Rick Jam, and Afrobeats artist Libyanka. The event features cultural food, artisan vendors, and live music. 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And we are going to be starting up this final hour of Northland Afternoon here with the Soundcheck, a daily look at some music events happening around town. And before we hear from the Soundcheck, I just want to give a reminder of some events that have been canceled or moved around due to the smoke in our area. The History in a Pint Bicentennial Boom has been canceled, along with the St. Louis River Alliance's Restoration Celebration on Wisconsin Point, and Ryder Grove at the Minnesota Discovery Center, and Corey Medina at Fond du Lac Tribal and Community College. All of those events have been canceled today. Some shows moved indoors from the outside was the Hot Club of Duluth at the Great Lakes Aquarium, as well as the Fractal Show at Thirsty Pagan. And just a heads up for Saturday, Mary Mack's North Star Comedy Hour at Lucius Woods in Solon Springs has also been canceled. And if you are ever curious, I do keep the Soundcheck up to date on our website at thenorth1033.org in case of any cancellations or maybe some artists shifting around as well. Once we hear the soundcheck, we'll be getting into the music with Allison Russell and that new song, Cold April. Following that, some music from Afrokelt Sound System, all right here on The North 103.3. Check 1, 2, check, check. 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Taking a look at this Thursday, July 16th. At Bent Paddle Brewing Company is Northern Wax Crew, Night Song Trio performing at the Sheraton Duluth Hotel, Ryder Groove is performing at the Minnesota Discovery Center, Fond du Lac Tribal and Community College has Corey Medina, the Hot Club of Duluth performing at the Great Lakes Aquarium, Mississippi Mike Wolf over at Ursa Minor, at Studio Cafe is Songwriter Studio and Open Mic, Honky Tonks and Hangovers are performing at Bennett Park, Sir Ben's has Christopher David Hansen and Celtic Jam, Luke Hendrickson is performing at Rapids Brewing Company, at Marshall Performing Arts Center is the Lake Superior Chamber Orchestra. For Northern Lights Music Festival, some chamber music will be happening at Apostolic Lutheran Church in Embarrass, Gordon Thorne performing at North Shore Winery, Open Mic will be happening at Larsmont Trading Post, The Hounds at Northern Waters Smokehouse, and over at the Ficker's Barrel Room is Lee Clark Allen. If you've got a show and you want us to know, send us an email to info@thenorth1033.org. 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For the most up-to-date list of shows, including cancellations, head over to our website at thenorth1033.org.

You're tuning in to Northland Afternoon right here on the North. And that was Afro-Celt Sound System and that song, The Lockdown Reel, from the 2024 album, Ova. Before that, we heard from Allison Russell with Kara Jackson and Dentina and Explore Pop Choir. That song, Cold April, was from the album In the Hour of Chaos and kicking off this 5 o'clock hour. And my name is Caitlin Brinza, spinning some tracks for your afternoon until 6 o'clock when the House is Rockin' kicks off. In this hour, we'll be hearing some music from Bridget Calls Me Baby. We have Sharon Jones and the Dap Kings, some music from Tank and the Bangas coming up here shortly as well. And before we jump back into the music, the North 103.3's Big Summer of Music continues this week with Icons of American Music performing at Big Top Chautauqua in Bayfield, Wisconsin. On Friday, after her appearance on Northland Morning's Backtrack, we'll have a chance to win tickets to Judy Collins for her show next week. The North 103.3 and a Big Summer of Music at Big Top Chautauqua. And we will be jumping back into the music here with Elvis Costello and that song Veronica, coming from the 1989 album Spike. After that, some music from Good Morning Bedlam, all right here on the North 103.3.

0: You're tuning in to the North on 103.3 FM, and that was Tank and the Bangas and that song Move, which was featuring Lucky Day on that track. And that comes from the new album The Last Balloon. Before that, some Minnesota music from Good Morning Bedlam and that track Vampire Girl, and Elvis Costello kicking off that set. 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And we are going to take a quick break from the music to look at the forecast for today. And tonight is looking to be mostly cloudy with smoke, lows in the upper 50s, and east winds around 5 to 10 miles per hour. Looking forward to Friday, where it's expected to be mostly sunny with smoke and hot with highs in the upper 80s. Those winds shifting south, staying at 5 to 10 miles per hour, becoming southwest, and gust of wind reaching up to 20 miles per hour is expected in the afternoon. Taking a look at the weather currently in Duluth upon the hill, there's some smoke and it's 77 degrees. Down by the harbor, mixed precipitation and 70. Two Harbors is looking to be 73 degrees. Cloquet, a little bit hotter at 79. And across the bridge in Superior, Wisconsin, there's some haze and it's 73. Ashland, slightly warmer at 75. Haze is there as well. And looking at Hayward, cloudy skies and 84 degrees. And we will be jumping back into the music here in just a moment. This next set, we'll be hearing a new track from Bedouin. We also have Sharon Jones and the Dap Kings. And right now, taking a jump back to 2001, this is Depeche Mode with Dream On, right here on the North.
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0: Sharon Jones and the Dap Kings, right here on the North 103.3. That was Humble Me from the 2007 album 100 Days, 100 Nights. Before that, we heard the latest from Bedouin and that song One Thing Right, and Depeche Mode kicking off that set. And the North 103.3 receives support from the 2026 Douglas County Head of the Lakes Fair. The fair will be 5 days from July 21st to 25th in Superior. Lots of family-friendly activities with fair food, rides, and a carnival midway too. Details online at headofthelakesfairgrounds.com. And we have two more tracks coming your way. We'll be hearing some music from Josh Ritter from that 2006 album. And coming up after a quick message, the latest from Casey Musgraves with that song, Dry Spell, from the new album, Middle of Nowhere. All right here on the North 103.3, your music connection.
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You're tuning in to Northland Afternoon right here on the North 103.3. And we just took a trip back to 2006 with Josh Ritter and that song, Girl in the War, from the Animal Years album. Before that, kicking off this set was Casey Musgraves and that new song, Dry Spell. And we have a couple more tracks bringing us into the 6 o'clock hour. When the house is rocking, we'll be kicking off at 6. In the meantime, we'll be hearing some music from Tommy Castro and the Painkillers. We have Andrew Bird. And coming up here in a moment is Bridget Calls Me Baby with that song, I Can Take the Sun Out of the Sky, coming from the new album, Irreversible. But before we get back into the music, support for the North comes from the Valley Youth Center. Player Sports Bar on Grand Avenue is hosting the Valley Youth Center's 2026 fundraising motorbike ride on Saturday, July 25th. 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Tickets and info at porkiesfestival.org. And we will be getting back into the music with that track from Bridget Calls Me Baby, right here on the North.

The 20th annual Bayfront Reggae and World Music Festival takes place July 18th at Bayfront Park in Duluth. 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

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And you are tuned into The House is Rockin'. I'm DJ Rebecca, sitting in for regular host Randy this evening, and I am thrilled to be here. I love doing this show, and I have a great one lined up for you. Over the next 3 hours, we're going to rock this night away with Buffalo Springfield, Bobby Charles, John Mayall and the Blues Breakers, Tommy Tucker, Louis Pohen, Eddie Cochran, the Rolling Stones, Little Feat, J.J. Cale, Neil Young, Slim Harpo, Jerry Jeff Walker, the Coasters, John Brim, Steely Dan, Jack White, the Kinks, Led Zeppelin, and so much more. So do please keep your dial on 103.3. Special shout out to our listeners streaming us at thenorth1033.org. And we're going to get this music going. I'm going to take you back to the 60s and specifically 1966. From the Small Faces, we're going to kick this off with Ichiku Park. And you are listening to The House is Rockin' right here on 103.3 The North.

0: You are tuned into The House is Rockin' on 103.3 The North. I'm DJ Rebecca, your host, until 9 o'clock. Thanks for tuning in this smoky, warm evening. I don't know what else you can say about it right now, but I'm glad that you're tuned in and listening. Great way to spend your evening, at least that's my opinion. And you just heard Dion from 1963 with Ruby Baby. And before that was a Buffalo Springfield from 1969. Off their album Retrospective, The Best of Buffalo Springfield, Go and Say Goodbye. And I kicked the show off with The Small Faces from 1966. You heard Itchy Coo Park. Lots of great music coming your way. I have a cut from The Last Waltz queued up next. Any of you who are familiar with that, it was the very last and final concert that the band performed. It was quite an affair, lasted for about 3 hours, and they brought everybody and anybody that they had ever played with, admired, or cared about to play with them on stage. And you're going to hear a cut that features Bobby Charles, who is the New Orleans-based artist who claim to fame is writing the song See You Later, Alligator. He wrote some other songs. He wrote a great football blues song that I've played on my Saturday Afternoon Blues show. Anyway, we are going to hear Down South in New Orleans.
1: I'm going to bring out another friend of ours now to this tune with Mac, Bobby Charles. Great, great, great songwriter. Bobby Charles. He wrote See You Later, Alligator.

From 1972, the Allman Brothers, right here on The House is Rockin'. You are listening to The North, 103.3 listener-supported radio. That was off their 1972 release, Eat a Peach, and you heard Stand Back. Before that, it was Fleetwood Mac from 1971 off Future Games. I played Lay It All Down, and The Band with Bobby Charles kicked off that set down south in New Orleans off the album The Last Waltz. That came out in 2002. We're going to take a look at the forecast from the National Weather Service. And of course, unless you haven't been outside, haven't looked outside, or I don't know why you wouldn't know, but it's very smoky out there. And there is a hazard air alert posted for pretty much all of Minnesota right now. So if you do go outside, go out with caution, perhaps wear a mask. For tonight, mostly cloudy, smoke, lows in the upper 50s, east winds 5 to 10. Friday will be mostly sunny with smoke, hot with highs in the upper 80s, south winds 5 to 10 with gusts up to 20 in the afternoon. And Friday evening will be partly cloudy with smoke, lows in the lower 60s, northwest winds 5 to 10. And on Saturday, it's saying sunny, highs in the mid 80s, and there's no reference to smoke, so we will hope for that. And around the region, Duluth is reporting smoke and 77 down at the harbor. Mixed, I'm not sure what PCPN means, but I think it's a mix of smoke. And it's 70 degrees. And it's cloudy up in Ely, 77. Hazy in Hibbing, 80. And if we go across to visit our friends in Wisconsin, Spear Airport is reporting haze, 69. Cloudy and Hayward, 84. Rice Lake's reporting cloudy and 89. So it looks like there's some areas where perhaps you could drive and get away from the smoke. We have John Mayall and the Blues Breakers queued up next. This is off of a 1966 release called The Blues Breakers with Eric Clapton. And you're going to hear What I Say right here on The North.

You're listening to 103.3 The North, and this is Saturday. No, that's not. This is The House is Rockin', and I thought I'd probably do that at some point. Anyway, I'm DJ Rebecca, usually with you for Saturday Afternoon Blues, but I'm filling in for regular host Randy this evening, and you just heard a cut from Little Milton, some help from Susan Tedeschi. That was off a Welcome to Little Milton release from 1999. We heard the song Mother Earth. It was Tommy Tucker, also known as Robert Higginbotham. We mostly know him as Tommy Tucker, and he is the man that wrote and recorded High Heel Sneakers. That song first came out in 1964, and it has been covered by over 100 artists over six decades, including Johnny Rivers, Stevie Wonder, Ronnie Millsap, Paul McCartney, just to name a few. And John Mayall and the Blues Breakers kicked that set off with What Did I Say? Earth Rider Brewery and your independent public radio, The North 103.3, have partnered to create a custom German Helles Lager called Vinyl Tap. The name is a direct nod to the station's physical music archive, which houses a collection of more than 13,000 vinyl records, and also reflects how the liquid is served. True to its title, this bright traditional German lager is packaged exclusively in kegs rather than cans or bottles. Just for the summer season, the North 103.3 Vinyl Tap Collaborative Brew is available on tap at Earth Rider's Cedar Lounge Tap Room. I have Clarence Gatemouth Brown queued up next off a 1999 release called American Music Texas Style, and we are going to hear Half Steppin' right here on 103.3 The North.

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And that took you all the way back to 1959 with some early rock and roll. That was Eddie Cochran called Something Else. Before that, Louis Prima from 1956. You heard Jump, Jive, and Wail. That was off of a Capitol Collector series of Louis Prima songs. And Clarence Gatemouth Brown kicked off that set from 1999. You heard Half Steppin'. Still got about 15 minutes left of this first hour of The House is Rockin'. I will be with you till 9 o'clock, so I hope you keep your dial on 103.3. I have lots of great music coming up in this next hour. After the 7 o'clock hour, we're going to hear from some Grateful Dead, some Neil Young, and some Van Morrison, just to name a few. But first up, I have some Rolling Stones. And we are going to hear actually from Little Feet. This is from 1972. This is Willin', right here on 103.3. 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

I've been warped by the rain, driven by the snow. I'm drunk and dirty, don't you know? And I'm still willing. And I was out on the road late at night. I seen my pretty Alice in every headlight. Alice, Dallas, Alice.

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This is Community Supported Radio, and you just heard the new Riders of the Purple Sage off of a Best Of release from 1971, I Don't Need No Doctor. Before that was Rolling Stones off the 1998 release No Security, a live recording. It was actually down in Brazil, and you heard Gimme Shelter. It was Little Feet at the Top from 1972 off the album Sailing Shoes. You heard Willin'. The North 103.3 receives support from the 2026 Douglas County Heath of Lakes Fair. The fair will be 5 days from July 21st to 25th in Superior. Lots of family-friendly activities with fair food, rides, and a carnival midway too. Details online at headofthelakesfairgrounds.com. 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We have another hour coming up, and it is just coming up on 7 o'clock. And thanks to listeners like you, this is The North on 103.3 FM, WDSC Duluth, streaming online at thenorth1033.org. I have Van Morrison queued up next. This is off a 1971 release called Tupelo Honey. That's also a name of a song that he does, but we're going to hear a song called Old, Old Woodstock, and that's coming up right now.

get you when you're through. Feel the breeze is blowing all around your coat. I don't get you when you got a room. Hear the children singing. My dad is coming home.